0: Joan Jett, I hate myself for loving you. Kicking off a Memorial Day night on Steve Gorman Rocks. We're going to memorialize some of rock and roll's greatest high school dropouts on the show tonight. April, you dropped out of school at what, 12? You were 12, right?
1: I actually did get kicked out of high school, and they made me go to a behavioral disorder school because I'm dyslexic.
0: I just had no idea that I was dealing with such a miscreant.
1: Yeah, I'm wild and crazy, Steve. Watch out.
0: Oh, my gosh. All right, fair enough. High school dropouts later this hour. I'm going to rethink everything I've ever known about April Rose while we listen to Toto hold the line.
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0: definitely was in the right.
1: Yeah, it's definitely right. I guess he was cruising for bruising.
2: Money on Steve Gorman Rocks from Pink Floyd. They say your health is your wealth. Your emotional health is just as important as your physical health. And there's a new theory floating around. It's called the seven friends theory. It says people should have seven friends for a really emotionally healthy life. One is a friend you've known since childhood. Two is a friend who makes you laugh even when times get tough. Three is a friend you can talk to or not for years, but you always pick it right up as if no time has passed. Four is a friend you can say anything at all to without judgment. Five is a friend who feels like a brother or sister. Six is a friend you cannot imagine living without. And seven is a friend who will always listen to your relationship problems. I have like four friends, but they cover all of those. I don't need seven different people to do the work of three or four people, do I? I mean, I have a lot of buddies. I got a lot of acquaintances. But friends? Seven? It's a bit much for me.
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Bon Jovi on Steve Gorman Rocks, Living on a Prayer. That's about as good as it gets from Bon Jovi. That's about as good as it gets from the entirety of the 1980s, in my opinion. From the 1970s, Steve Miller was as good as it gets. Here's Jungle Love.

0: please. It's time to celebrate the uncelebrated, the unappreciated, the unaccomplished, the underachievers. That's right, we're giving out diplomas to your favorite rock stars who never made it past grade school. It's High School Dropout Night on Steve Gorman Rocks. Now, here's your host, Steve Gorman.
1: High school dropouts, a big part of all of the music we love in the world. Where would rock and roll music be without high school dropouts? I mean, you don't have to drop out to be a great rocker, but it certainly doesn't get in the way. Elton John was probably not a bad student, but he signed a songwriting deal as a teenager, and he was such a prodigious talent, it was pretty apparent. Why is this guy learning geometry? Why are we shoving physics down his throat? This dude is here to write music, and that's exactly what he's going to do. Elton John, high school dropout, legend. Saturday night's all right for fighting.
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0: It's time for Questionable Wisdom on Steve Gorman Rocks. 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
2: All right.
1: Alan says he's recently packed on a ton of weight and now his wife's insisting he loses 25 pounds. Now, Alan says he doesn't care to lose the weight and he thinks his wife is crossing the line. Steve, what do you think?
2: Yeah, insisting is the word that jumps out to me. Suggesting he lose some weight. If you suggest it, you can always couch it with, I'm just concerned about your health, your long-term well-being. And if he needs to lose 25 pounds, she's about 20 pounds late on mentioning, hey, you're putting on a few.
1: Ooh, that's true.
2: Now, if Alan's comfortable with the weight he's at, then his wife's just going to have to learn how to probably deal with that. I mean, you can't look at someone and say, I insist you lose 25 pounds, or what? What if I say no? And if she says, well, then I don't want to be with you anymore, well, then trust me, it ain't the weight she's got a problem with.
1: Right. I get the health thing because there's so many conditions that can make you hold on to weight. But here's the thing is I'm concerned because women, and I don't want to speak for all women, but usually we don't care as much if a guy is getting heavier or kind of how they look as much, I would say, as guys do about women. So if a woman is saying this, it's very serious to her.
2: Yeah, and to your point, you don't know what people are carrying around genetically. Like for me, I struggle to lose weight. I have this thing where I'm like, I'm just going to eat Mexican food and drink beer. And by God, I think I can lose weight doing that. And so far, it hasn't worked. So we've all got crosses to bear.
0: Rock 101.
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16: 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After the very first visit, the burning was gone, done. I was super shocked. To be quite honest with you, he made a believer out of me. He took the pain away, and he fixed that for me. I feel fantastic.

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0: Metallica with Enter Sandman on Steve Gorman Rocks. That album, the Black Album, the self-titled Metallica album, was released in August of 1991. And in August and September, just those 2 months alone, Metallica, Soundgarden, Pearl Jam, Nirvana, Red Hot Chili Peppers, Guns N' Roses, all of those bands released their, if not biggest, their second biggest albums, all in the span of 57 days. I didn't think about it at the time. I would have never believed it possible, but apparently 1991, late summer, early fall, was the apex of rock music, commercially speaking. Six albums combined, selling almost 200 million copies worldwide. Didn't realize we had it so good back in 1991.
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0: Somebody to Love on Steve Gorman Rocks. Steve, you know, Freddie wrote that song about me right before he met me, and then I was his somebody to love because I answered the call of somebody to love.
1: I'm just going to continue to live in the fantasy world that you have created. You people out there listening have no idea what it's like to work with a woman who insists that she's actually hanging out with Freddie Mercury when we're in between talking breaks on these microphones. Anyway, that's fine because I'm going to go hang out with Eddie Van Halen now because he's my best friend. Here's Van Halen.
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1: Just a story about how exes got revenges on their boyfriends from the 80s. Boyfriend's cheating on her. She leaves him. Before she leaves his apartment, she picks up the telephone, dials the Tokyo Weather Service, leaves the phone off the hook. He gets to pick up the tab.
0: Revenge of the 80s. 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
1: Steve Gorman Sports. Okay, my friends listening on CAT in Oklahoma City, how you feeling about this Thunder Spurs series? It's everything I was hoping it would be, by which I mean four games in, each team has won twice, and you get to see in a seven-game series adjustments, shifts, the evolution of attacking and defending throughout a series. This is why seven-game series are so great, when you have evenly matched teams with different strengths and different vulnerabilities. And right now, after four games, even though OKC has the home court for the last three, I feel like the Spurs have the advantage. Oklahoma City is dealing with some injuries suddenly, and an offense that, if they are forced to shoot a lot of threes, will not deliver. That's not how they were built. It's just that simple. The team made 18% of its threes last night and only 48% of its attempts in the paint. San Antonio's defense, if it is going to shut down the mid-range and close-in game for the Thunder, well, there's no answer to that. They aren't a three-point shooting team. It's not what they're here to do. During the regular season, the Thunder finished 19th in three-point differential and 24th in opponent three-point percentage, and they still won 64 games. That's pretty crazy. But this year, against the Spurs, who are young and hungry and almost too inexperienced to panic, they've got all they can handle. I've said Thunder all along. Now I'm leaning towards the Spurs. 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
0: 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We're giving out Steve's number so you can do just that. 844-446-7626. 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

0: Pearl Jam with Alive on Steve Gorman Rocks from the 1991 debut album, 10. Foreigner's first four albums, as big and as successful as any band's first four albums. From the fourth, here's Jukebox Hero.
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0: It's time to celebrate the uncelebrated, the unappreciated, the unaccomplished, the underachievers. That's right, we're giving out diplomas to your favorite rock stars who never made it past grade school. It's High School Dropout Night on Steve Gorman Rocks. 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
1: Oh, the high school dropouts. Where would rock music be without them? Let me tell you something. I'm not a high school dropout, but I am a college dropout. So I get it. At some point, you wake up and go, well, I'm just wasting my time and everybody else's time. The band Aerosmith, the Bad Boys from Boston. Well, Steven Tyler didn't drop out. He was expelled from Roosevelt High School. Marijuana use is the official story. I'm sure there was even more behind the scenes going on. Joe Perry dropped out of school. He recognized, I'm just here to play music, man. I want to rock, and this school is getting in the way of that. So, if it's good enough for Aerosmith, well, it's good enough for me. From Toys in the Attic, here's Sweet Emotion.
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0: here's what you gotta do. Say your name, what band you're from, and then tell our listeners they're listening to Steve Gorman Rocks. Ready? Think you can handle it?
1: Yeah, really easy.
0: Okay, we've got Mr. Confident over here. Let's see what you got.
1: Hey, it's Neil Sean from Journey, and you're listening to Steve Gorman Rocks.
0: Okay, now do it like 500 more times.
1: Yeah, that's like a little rough.

0: Another one bites the dust. Queen on Steve Gorman Rocks. Best bass line ever in all of rock music. There, I said it. Steve, who's more important, the drummer or the bass? Because I feel like they're kind of similar.
1: Well, the bass player is incredibly important if he ever hits the wrong note. Because in a lot of rock music, most people won't even notice the bass unless he screws it up. A guitar player can hit a bad note or a bad chord. A drummer can mess up a beat, and it doesn't derail the whole thing. And then the bass player gets to just enjoy sort of being anonymous. I'm just playing along, and the average fan doesn't even know I'm here. And then, boom, and the whole thing just turns into a complete catastrophe. So the bass player certainly has the least amount of wiggle room. You can't hit a single bad note. But to your point, that might be the most iconic bass line in Queen's history, but I would say Under Pressure is right next to it.
0: Okay, fine. You got me. You always get me, Steve.
1: Well, you know, you lead with your chin, it's going to get punched. You know what I mean?
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12: Making sure your kids get enough sleep. It's one of the most important things you can do for them as a parent, and yet it's often overlooked. Not only does sleep in the early years set the stage for mental and physical health, it also creates the foundation for how one sleeps later in life. That's according to the National Sleep Foundation. Now, that organization recommends 14 to 17 hours a night for newborns, 12 to 15 for infants, 11 to 14 for toddlers, 10 to 13 for preschoolers, and 9 to 11 for school-aged children. When it's age appropriate, start by talking to your kids about why sleep is important. It helps their body grow, helps their brains learn, helps their mood stay steady. Don't underestimate the importance of a routine. You can even narrate what you're doing step by step to help them along the way. I'm Dr. Sanjay Gupta, helping you live a better life.
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14: 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We're giving out Steve's number so you can do just that. 844-446-7626. 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

0: Black Sabbath title track to their second album, Paranoid, from 1970. A song that was thrown together very quickly in the studio. It's funny to think, back in the day, a producer would be paying attention to the total running time of the songs, knowing full well we have to have at least a certain number of minutes to fill the album. And then it has to fit under a certain number. So there was a window you had to put your entire album into for it to make sense for the record company. The band was still 3 minutes short as they were wrapping up all of the songs they had prepared. He said to the guys, "Fellas, we need one more song." And the band responded in less than an hour with the song you just heard. That is a band fully in sync with each other and with what they're trying to do. An all-time classic churned out in less than an hour. Incredible.
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0: Live and Let Die, Guns N' Roses on Steve Gorman Rocks. Next, we got a little Motley Crue. Steve, I got a question. Let's say Motley Crue and Guns N' Roses were fighting over you back in the day before they blew up. Which band would you want to be a drummer in? Who would you rather?
1: I would have gone with Guns N' Roses. I like their music better. I'm just more of a fan. I think when Izzy Stradlin was in the band, they had a connection to rock and roll. Motley Crue was too hard for me. They were metal adjacent. Okay. Guns N' Roses still had some good old-fashioned rock and roll. So I would have absolutely gone with the Gunners.
0: Yeah, but Motley Crue wore makeup and like guyliner on you with your blue eyes. Like, that would be kind of cool.
1: That would be cool if I had blue eyes.
0: What color are your eyes? Stop it. Are they gray?
1: They're hazel.
0: Oh, here we go. Oh, my God. Okay. They're very pretty. And they would look great with guyliner. I'm just saying.
1: Well, actually, now that I've thought about it, if I were in Motley Crue, I'd only have to split the money four ways, whereas Guns N' Roses was five. So I'm changing my answer. Motley Crue all the way. Here's Wildside.
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0: Hi, Tommy Shaw from Styx. Take one in 3, 2, 1.
1: All right. Hey, this is Tommy Shaw from Styx, and you are listening to Steve Gorman Rocks.
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0: That's it. The way you shouted, "He rocks," was radio gold.
1: 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It just happened.
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0: Van Halen running with the devil on Steve Gorman Rocks. Man, that first Van Halen record, I mean, put it on sometime and just get out of the way. Just turn it up and let it play. Side one, side two, start to finish. Absolutely, unassailably great. And Running with the Devil is just such an incredible way to kick off that album. Just that horn coming in at the intro. And the first time you hear Eddie Van Halen's guitar, it's that kring. It gives me chills thinking about it. I mean, I've heard that song 100,000 times in my life, and I am never not fully invigorated when the song ends. It is an absolute all-timer for me. I love the whole album, but it really is about that tune, Running with the Devil. 10 seconds in, I'm sold every single time.
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15: Have you heard the one about the time Steve was in the airport with Metallica and Lars was very hungover and grumpy and Steve just had to add fuel to the fire by, I'll let him tell you.
16: I put Lars over my shoulder and spun him around trying to make him throw up. 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

0: Quiet Riot with Metal Health on Steve Gorman Rocks. The band Steppenwolf had some pretty big hits. Their biggest written by not the drummer, but the drummer's brother. How about that? Hey guys, my brother wrote a cool song. The song was cool, but the drummer's brother who wrote it, he had an even cooler name. His name was Mars Bonfire. That is awesome. And the song he wrote, Born to be Wild.
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0: please. It's time to celebrate the uncelebrated, the unappreciated, the unaccomplished, the underachievers. That's right, we're giving out diplomas to your favorite rock stars who never made it past grade school. It's High School Dropout Night on Steve Gorman Rocks. Now, here's your host, Steve Gorman.
1: High School Dropouts, the landscape of rock music is full of them. And my favorite ever is probably this next artist. AC/DC, the Young Brothers, Malcolm Young, Angus Young. Do you think they finished high school? Please. They were already playing the clubs by the time anybody else was getting ready for their senior year, which is also what makes it so funny to me that Angus has ever since those days, 50 plus years now, been on stage in a schoolboy uniform. The schoolboy who couldn't be bothered to finish his studies spent the rest of his life dressed as a schoolboy, rocking the people. Title track to their 1979 classic right here, Highway to Hell.
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0: The Eagles would Take It Easy on Steve Gorman Rocks. April, did you know that this song, Take It Easy, which was on the first Eagles record, it was their first hit single, was actually, for the most part, written by, not Glenn Frey, not Don Henley, but by Jackson Browne.
1: What? How is that possible? That's so cool.
0: Jackson Browne, a young up-and-coming singer-songwriter, lived in an apartment building directly below another up-and-coming young singer-songwriter named Glenn Frey. And with thin walls and thin floors and ceilings, Glenn could hear Jackson Browne with his guitar and his piano as he would work on songs every day. He would write songs and he would work and work and work. And he was working on this song, Take It Easy. And Glenn Frey went down one day to see him and really liked the song. Time goes on. Jackson Browne goes off to do what he's doing. Months later, the Eagles get a record deal. They're talking about songs for the album, and they're a little short. And Glenn Frey remembers, hey, my neighbor was writing a really cool song. I wonder what that ever turned into.
1: Oh,
0: and he went
1: gosh.
0: Over to Jackson Browne and said, hey, remember that Take It Easy thing? And Jackson was like, yeah, I never did finish it. I couldn't quite make sense of it. And Glenn Frey said, oh, well, let's work on it for a minute. And they sat down, and the two of them together, boom, all of a sudden it was done. And he said, do you mind if I record this with my band? And Jackson Browne said, why, no, I don't.
1: There was something in the water, though, at that apartment building, I feel. Some magic potion.
0: Oh, I would say so. Or maybe it was just all the pot smoke.
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2: Yeah, whatever. 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
4: 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Come on!
2: Now that's the goods right there. This is Steve Gorman Rocks.

Journey with Don't Stop Believing on Steve Gorman Rocks. Journey still believes, and they are on the road this year. But this would be the tour of fading belief, I reckon, because they are pulling the plug after this year. Journey will be moving on in their own separate realms. I'm sure Neil Sean will not take too long off the road. He'll have something going on next year. Make no mistake, my man lives for the road. As for Jonathan Cain, no idea what he's going to get into, but the song you just heard, as iconic a song as any in rock history, quite literally, spurred on by a phone call to his old man when he was having a down day. Just needed a

0: pep talk. Didn't think his career was going as well as he had hoped, and his dad simply said three words. Hey, bud, don't stop believing. That's a heck of a phone call.
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0: What do your friends think when you talk over Steve Gorman Rocks? Hold on. We'll let Elton John tell you.
1: Shut up. Don't make any noise.
0: Yeah, don't talk. 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
2: Steve Gorman Sports. Okay, my friends listening on CAT in Oklahoma City, how you feeling about this Thunder Spurs series? It's everything I was hoping it would be, by which I mean four games in, each team has won twice, and you get to see in a seven-game series adjustments, shifts, the evolution of attacking and defending throughout a series. This is why seven-game series are so great, when you have evenly matched teams with different strengths and different vulnerabilities. And right now, after four games, even though OKC has the home court for the last three, I feel like the Spurs have the advantage. Oklahoma City is dealing with some injuries suddenly, and an offense that, if they are forced to shoot a lot of threes, will not deliver. That's not how they were built. It's just that simple. The team made 18% of its threes last night and only 48% of its attempts in the paint. San Antonio's defense, if it is going to shut down the mid-range and close-in game for the Thunder, well, there's no answer to that. They aren't a three-point shooting team. It's not what they're here to do. During the regular season, the Thunder finished 19th in three-point differential and 24th in opponent three-point percentage, and they still won 64 games. That's pretty crazy. But this year, against the Spurs, who are young and hungry and almost too inexperienced to panic, they've got all they can handle. I've said Thunder all along. 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

0: Seeger, Turn the Page from Live Bullet, 1976, 50 years ago on Steve Gorman Rocks. Living Color hit the ground running in 1989. They were the buzz band of the whole year. 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

please. It's time to celebrate the uncelebrated, the unappreciated, the unaccomplished, the underachievers. That's right, we're giving out the plum.

0: 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Now, here's your host, Steve Gorman.
1: High school dropouts, rock and roll has more than its share. And that's not a judgment call. I'm just simply saying, sometimes, you know, some of the greats recognized early on, I don't need this school nonsense. The band known as The Who, Pete Townsend, John Entwistle, and Roger Daltrey all went to the same school, Acton Grammar School. Roger Daltrey, however, he was expelled. A teenage dropout. What did he do after that? Well, he went to become a sheet metal worker and eventually bumped into his old friends, John and Pete, who said, "Dude, you might want to think about joining our band." And Roger said, "Okay, I'll give it a shot." Good decision, Rog. We appreciate it. Here's The Who.
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0: The Who on Steve Gorman Rocks. You know, April Rose, you and I have shared many a great Keith Moon story on this show.
1: Mm-hmm.
0: Nobody in rock history has more stories that you have the vibe of, wait, he actually did that? I mean, that should be on Keith Moon's tombstone. It should say, yes, he actually did that.
1: Right.
0: This is a new one I never heard. Jagger said he was awakened in his hotel room in Los Angeles once when someone mm-hmm. broke into his room. Jagger what? Turned on the lamp and someone in his room dressed head to toe in a Batman costume.
1: What? Stop it.
0: Oh, yeah. Now, this is back in the day before there was hotel security and personal mm-hmm. bodyguards and cameras everywhere.
1: Right.
0: So Jagger leapt up. He did have a knife within mm-hmm. reach. He grabbed it and jumped up thinking, I have to defend myself.
1: Sure.
0: And then Batman started saying, no, no, no, it's me, it's me, it's Keith, it's Keith.
1: Right.
0: He thought the guy was trying to claim to be Keith Richards. And he said, no, I know you're not Keith. I can tell by your voice. And finally, Moon ripped the mask off. And he said, no, Keith Moon, Keith Moon.
1: Oh, my. I just imagine, like, coming off of whatever alcohol and other substances he was on. And he woke up in the middle of the night to someone dressed as Batman. Like, probably nightmare fuel a little bit right there. But, of course, it's Keith Moon.
0: If I woke up in a hotel room and saw Batman standing over my bed, I might literally just jump out the window. I don't know how I'd handle it.
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15: Making sure your kids get enough sleep. It's one of the most important things you can do for them as a parent, and yet it's often overlooked. Not only does sleep in the early years set the stage for mental and physical health, it also creates the foundation for how one sleeps later in life. That's according to the National Sleep Foundation. Now, that organization recommends 14 to 17 hours a night for newborns, 12 to 15 for infants, 11 to 14 for toddlers, 10 to 13 for preschoolers, and 9 to 11 for school-aged children. When it's age appropriate, start by talking to your kids about why sleep is important. It helps their body grow, helps their brains learn, helps their mood stay steady. Don't underestimate the importance of a routine. You can even narrate what you're doing step by step to help them along the way. I'm Dr. Sanjay Gupta, helping you live a better life.
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Pink Floyd with Hey You on Steve Gorman Rocks. You know, they say as a songwriter, if you want to connect with a large audience, you write lyrics that are intensely personal. Sounds kind of counterintuitive, doesn't it? Like, look, in big-time country music these days, the Nashville Sausage Factory songwriter scene, they just take words. Big truck, cold beer, short shorts, and voila, they write hit songs. But those songs are, by design, here today, gone later today. There's a new number one literally every week in country music. But rock music? No, that stuff's built to last. Roger Waters, Pink Floyd, he's always connected with audiences around the globe by tapping into concepts and experiences that, while they're intensely personal to him, are universally relatable. The song we just heard, Hey You, Waters said, it's about the breakup of my first marriage. All the misery and pain of being out on the road when the woman declares over the phone that she's fallen in love with someone else. Now, not that many Pink Floyd fans can relate to that specifically, but the idea of being blown away by a broken heart, yeah, everybody gets that.

0: He said the song is also partly an attempt to make connections with other people. That if we all act together, some of those bad feelings will go away. You've got to connect with others when you are at your lowest. Roger Waters has always understood that. Intensely personal, open, and vulnerable. It's amazing to think, but if you want to find a friend on the other side of the world, you got to look deep inside yourself sometimes with honesty. And we can all relate to that.
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Gunners, welcome to the jungle, kicking off the fifth and final night of a Memorial Day night on Steve Gorman Rocks. I trust everybody has had a wonderful weekend. I certainly hope that's the case. We're not done yet. We still have Tom Petty, REM, Def Leppard, The Beatles, Edgar Winter right now. Styx, The Grand Illusion.

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1: Wait, that's true?
0: Fact brought to you by Steve Gorman Rocks. Dolly Parton once entered a Dolly Parton look-alike contest and got last place. Yes, that's true. And this is Steve Gorman Rocks. Rock 101.

0: It's time for Questionable Wisdom on Steve Gorman Rocks. 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
2: All right.
1: Alan says he's recently packed on a ton of weight and now his wife's insisting he loses 25 pounds. Now, Alan says he doesn't care to lose the weight and he thinks his wife is crossing the line. Steve, what do you think?
2: Yeah, insisting is the word that jumps out to me. Suggesting right? He lose some weight. If you suggest it, you can always couch it with, I'm just concerned about your health, your long-term right. well-being. And if he needs to lose 25 pounds, she's about 20 pounds late on mentioning, hey, you're putting on a few.
1: Ooh, that's true.
2: Now, if Alan's comfortable with the weight he's at, then his wife's just going to have to learn how to probably deal with that. I mean, right. You can't look at someone and say, I insist you lose 25 pounds, or what? What if I say no? And if she says, well, then I don't want to be with you anymore, well, then trust me, it ain't the weight she's got a problem with.
1: Right. I get the health thing because there's so many conditions that can make you hold on to weight. But here's the thing is I'm concerned because women, and I don't want to speak for all women, but usually we don't care as much if a guy is getting heavier or kind of how they look as much, I would say, as guys do about women. So if a woman is saying this, it's very serious to her.
2: Yeah, and to your point, you don't know what people are carrying around genetically. Like for me, I struggle to lose weight. I have this thing where I'm like, I'm just going to eat Mexican food and drink beer. And by God, I think I can lose weight doing that. And so far, it hasn't worked. So we've all got crosses to bear.
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0: 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Yeah, we're done with commercials, too. Let's get back to the show. This is Steve Gorman Rocks.

0: R.E.M. from the fifth album, Document, with The One I Love. That is the band's first top 10 single in America, the first of many over the next decade. Def Leppard, 1983 Pyromania. This is Rock of Ages.
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It's time to celebrate the uncelebrated, the unappreciated, the unaccomplished, the underachievers. That's right, we're giving out the

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1: Dropouts. Dropouts populate the world of rock music. There's no one that's ever been bigger than John Lennon. And John Lennon was never comfortable in school. A very famous quote from John Lennon was that he was 5 years old when his mom said that happiness is the key to life. He said he went to school. They said, what do you want to be when you grow up? And he wrote down happy. They told him he didn't understand the assignment. And apparently John Lennon said, well, you don't understand life. That's pretty much a recipe for a kid that's not going to be thrilled as a student throughout his entire life. He also said once, you have to give people free rein to attack the local councils or to destroy the school authorities, like the students who break up the refreshment in university. I'm all for it. Hardly surprising that that comes from a guy who quit school, never looked back, and then, of course, wrote songs like this, Revolution.
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0: Edgar Winter Group, Frankenstein on Steve Gorman Rocks. Anytime I hear that song, I think about the album, not just the album They Only Come Out at Night from Edgar Winter Group that song appeared on, but I just think about the album as a art form. Albums. Like when I was a kid, there were a group of albums in my house. There were my parents' albums. There were my brother Tom's albums. There were my brother Jim's albums. There was just several different collections. Everybody had different musical tastes in my family. But I grew up enjoying music from all of those collections. And like anybody else my age, I would put a record on and I would just sit down, usually on the floor, cross-legged, and stare at the album cover and stare at the back of the album. And if it was a gatefold, I would open it up and stare at every picture. I would read every word, liner notes or a poem or whatever was featured, listening to the album and holding the album cover and soaking it in. Man, that's what it's really all about. I would love to say I still do that every time I listen to music. I hardly ever do it when I listen to music. But I can tell you this, every time it does happen, I think to myself, now this sitting down and staring at an album cover for the entirety of the album itself, now this is listening to music.
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0: Steve Miller with the Joker on Steve Gorman Rocks, the title track to his 1973 album. A line in that song, "The Pompatus of Love." I still don't know what he's talking about. I don't care. I just like a song that uses a word that exists, but no one's ever used otherwise.
1: Like, you're the one that's used that word, though. Pompatus. What does that even mean? Do you know? You would know. You're like Mr. Scholar.
0: No, there's something. I've seen it in the past, and but I forget. I just think of a pompatus as any. You can use that word for anything. Is like, instead of saying a whatchamacallit or what's a dinghy, you just go like, oh, and these guys came over and he had he had that pompatus in his bag. What's it called? And then someone goes, a doorstopper. Yeah, a doorstopper. It's a word you just use until you find the right word. That's how I'm going to use it from now on.
1: I feel like that's incorrect, but I'm going to try that too.
0: Yeah, try it tomorrow night on the pompatus. Tomorrow night on the show, we're going to do 5 more hours of great music, and we hope you can join us. Same time, same place. We'll talk to you then. Cheers.
1: Yeah, Steve, you're so pompatus. See you then.
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1: Tell you a story about the house went blue. 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

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It's a queer tattoo. You got a Tweety Bird, got a school mascot, got a Hello Kitty, tell you what you got. Got a queer tattoo. 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
1: Feels like a Monday, doesn't it?
0: Yeah.
2: Stop it.
0: I'm sorry. It's the Bob and Tom Show. Christy Lee at the news desk, towing the company line.
3: Yeah, baby.
0: Bob and Tom t-shirt, Bob and Tom hoodie.
2: Wow.
0: Well done, ma'am. Well
3: thank
0: done.
3: You.
0: There's Pat Godwin.
4: Hey, Chip.
0: Hey. There's Josh Arnold.
5: Hi.
0: There's Ace Cosby.
6: Hello.
0: I'm Chick McGee, and here he is. Hello, Tom.
2: I think it's time for a rare vote.
0: Okay.
2: How many of you guys?
0: Well, if we vote, and you vote against us, but...
2: My vote doesn't count. I will sit
0: really?
2: Out. Really? Okay. I will abstain.
0: Fair enough.
2: How many of you are in favor of playing a best of and going home and going back to sleep?
0: Right here.
3: I could do that.
0: No, come on. It's got to be fun. Okay. Come on.
2: Is this a trick question? Looks like a tie.
0: Sometimes our most fun shows are when we're trying to hang in there.
3: A little
0: you know?
3: Tired, are you?
2: Oh, I am exhausted.
0: We have had the Festival of Yawning this morning.
2: I am really? Exhausted.
0: He contends, it's Tom's contention, that he cannot yawn quietly. Or, better yet, no sound. He has to give it one of these every time.
2: That's what you're supposed to do.
3: Did you have a big cookout last night or yesterday? Got kids in the pool?
2: No, I did a lot. I did what every American does. I worked in the yard.
0: That's right.
2: Yeah, so I'm just exhausted, but I'll push through.
0: Did you dig in the yard there and find any treasures? Or?
2: I wasn't digging, for God's sake.
3: What
0: are you working in the yard then?
2: I just have 1,000 things to do. As a homeowner, you know, there's always 1,000 things to do.
0: Who are you calling a homeowner? Oh, okay.
2: Okay, but hope you had a great Memorial Day weekend. I know we did. I watched the Indy 500. It was amazing. Great race. We got to talk to a bunch of the guys. That are in the Indy 500. I was part of a pool, I had drawn the lady Catherine Legg.
0: Yes, mm-hmm. sir.
2: And if you draw the first person
0: out.
2: Who's out,
0: turned
2: you get,
0: out
2: you get your money back.
0: Yeah.
3: Oh, so you got your money back?
2: So I didn't win the $1,000, but I got my chit, if you will, C H I T back.
3: Oh. So that's nice.
2: Okay, yeah. It was a great race. We have interviews with a bunch of the guys that we did prior to the race, including the winner, Felix Rosenqvist.
0: That's my favorite name to pronounce.
2: Nice guy.
0: For the drivers. The Q and the V. Turns me on, man.
2: Instead of having a QU, it's a QV.
0: I love it.
2: Very unusual.
0: Yes, sir.
2: And,
3: great
2: he just had a baby a couple of weeks ago. Stella.
0: Mm-hmm. Oh, Rosie.
2: No.
3: Stella.
0: Rosie Rosenqvist.
5: Right. They'll call her Rosie.
0: You're damn right they will.
2: Okay. Also, Pat McAfee. And his wife, new baby.
3: Mm-hmm.
2: Congratulations to Pat.
3: Little boy.
2: And notice the middle name is Robert.
3: Yes.
2: I'm guessing probably after his friend Bob. That'd be my guess. We have a lot to get to today, including a Hooters update, the restaurant.
5: Not boobs in general.
3: Not things not, you saw at the Speedway.
0: not our owl update that we normally.
2: No, you'll notice I parked in a different place.
3: Yes, I did notice.
0: Yeah, and I took over your because Ooh. I think that tree's dying.
2: No, the tree's dead. That's
0: and,
2: why there's.
0: Well, there you go.
2: That's why it's the birds are congregating there.
0: I have not had that problem because
2: Good luck.
0: Okay. All right.
2: When I left the other day, it looked like a giraffe had diarrhea on my car.
0: Don't take this the wrong way, but you tend to embellish your story.
2: I had frisbee-sized black bird
0: You know what?
2: Poop.
0: For some reason, I believe this story.
5: Don't you go to the car wash
0: every day? I will keep an eye out for it.
2: Yes, I go to the car wash every day, but I still don't want bird poop all over my car. I drove directly to the car wash.
0: Well, you drive directly to the car wash anyway.
2: Yeah, I'm parked in a new spot. We'll
3: gonna
2: see.
3: Throw your whole.
2: What?
0: See, you throw
3: everything off.
2: Hey, get here when I get here. Get here 2 hours earlier, you can have it.
3: I pulled in, thought he wasn't here.
4: I thought they were paving the parking lot. Something was wrong.
2: I know, it's all good. You guys, it's the same thing every day.
0: There we go.
2: I've already got a hostile letter here.
0: Why not just one morning, just come here and on the air, just say, hey, the rest of you guys, just shut up.
2: Okay, don't you think today's the first day of summer?
3: Yes.
5: Yeah, prof, unofficially.
3: Yeah, because pools all open on Memorial Day.
0: Well,
2: yeah.
0: No.
2: Right?
3: Yeah,
2: I know. You're Bob and Tom.
0: June 19th, June 20th, 21st.
2: The first day of summer is June 20th. No, the first day of summer is when everything opens up after Memorial Day.
3: Yep.
2: I assume, are all schools out by now?
3: No.
2: No?
3: Okay. I don't think so.
5: No, there's some.
2: I know they
5: go a couple days this week.
0: There's year-round school, too.
2: I know they start in August.
3: It's a balanced schedule. Isn't that what it's called?
2: That's good. Great.
0: Yeah. Fair and balanced.
3: Mm-hmm.
2: Okay, good. Well, that's wonderful. my kids are on to school, so got to entertain them. It's early.
0: You know what?
3: I think that best of ideas sound better and better.
0: Can I offer that the worst part about being a parent is having the kids around all the time? Isn't that just the worst?
5: It's got to be harder, huh?
0: Yeah.
5: I mean, summer, you're used to 180 days of
0: right.
5: some... Yeah, I don't know.
0: And then, hey, who wants a nap? Huh? How about
2: but
0: that?
2: I think what's happening, right, this is kind of a lost week because everybody's kids, they've camps and everything else start in a couple of weeks.
3: A lot of people don't go to camp.
0: Or 3% of the
2: camps. That's too bad. Work harder, make more money. It's not my fault. So I'm just saying there's this little period of,
0: You know what? We should have gone home when he asked us.
3: Yep.
0: Well, we messed up.
3: I
0: don't know why I'm sitting here.
2: Some people don't go to camp. We'll cram it, okay? I'm sorry. Your kid's going to end up in prison. It's your fault. So, what else is going on?
3: Hey.
2: You have a good weekend? What'd you do?
0: Not too bad.
4: What did I do? I played a little bit and hung out with my son. It's his first weekend off. So we already
0: it's a nightmare, right?
4: It's not easy.
0: Yeah.
2: Am I right?
4: You want to go to the pool? Nah, I'm going to stay in my room. All right, You want to go outside at all? Nah, I'm going to stay in my room. That's pretty much it.
3: Oh, okay.
4: Yeah.
2: Okay, well.
4: 15 years old now.
2: Okay, good luck.
4: Yeah.
2: Have a good summer. So you going to camp?
4: No. Can't afford it. We don't work hard.
2: You could grab a couple of gigs. I can't really. At the weekend,
0: Tom,
2: free.
0: Send Jimmy to camp, Tom. Can you do that for Pat?
2: Now, interestingly enough, I don't know if you noticed what the livery was on the winning car in the Indianapolis 500.
0: Oh, he likes using
3: that
0: word.
3: Oh, here we go.
0: Word,
3: we had a bet.
0: He found out the word.
3: I hope Andy's listening.
0: Livery. Here we go.
2: And
3: how long it would take you to bring this up?
2: Thought it was kind of interesting.
0: Uh-huh. Well,
2: do you know what the answer is?
3: Yes, Morgan Wallen.
0: A lot of people mm-hmm. have checked the box. What do you find wonderful about the Bob and Tom show? And it's things that Tom finds interesting.
3: Uh-huh.
0: So go right ahead.
2: Well, the car that won the Indianapolis 500, the
0: yeah.
2: livery, if you will, the paint job, I guess
3: yes.
2: is the term, was Morgan Wallen.
0: Yeah. Wow.
2: He was one of the sponsors. Mm-hmm. Which I thought was kind of interesting, and I.
0: So you think there was any skill involved? And
2: no, I don't think
0: that made the car go faster.
2: Yeah, that's what it was. I don't know if he was there. I don't think he was.
3: I don't think he was. No, I would almost bet he wasn't.
2: If he was, they didn't show him.
3: Right, they didn't.
2: I don't know, but they're kind of interesting. It's some of the new used to be back in the day. You'd have the Marlboro car.
3: Yeah.
2: The Budweiser car. Et cetera, et cetera. Those days are kind of gone. But that was pretty cool. Morgan Wallen fans, you got a winner there.
3: Yeah.
2: He's probably busy doing another show for 80,000 people that evening, I'm guessing.
3: I would think,
2: he's
3: yeah.
2: been on a big, big tour. Now, what you got coming up in sports?
0: The Knicks wrap up the Cavaliers last night. They win 130-93, and now they await the winner of the Spurs-Thunder series. They're moving right along. We had a no-no last night, a combined no-hitter in Major League Baseball. NHL Stanley Cup, maybe we'll play hockey player or spy.
3: Oh,
0: Andrei Svechnikov.
5: Spy.
3: Spy.
5: Both.
0: Both is the correct answer. That's right. Canadiens 3-2 winners last night. Take a 2-1 lead in the Eastern Conference. Finals. No.
2: Oh, we got a good story coming out of the French Open.
0: Okay, go ahead, Tom. Yeah, somebody had to go to the bathroom during the French Open.
2: Huh. Don't give away the lead.
0: People hear a sporting event and something interesting. It's because we had a basketball player last week who went to the during the game, he was in the bathroom.
2: I mean, because during tennis matches, you can there are specified breaks you can go.
0: You can take a break, yeah.
2: But not during play.
0: Sure, you can.
5: This guy had to leave during play.
0: You can call a timeout.
2: extraordinarily unusual in tennis.
0: I don't know if that's true.
2: It's true.
0: Because, okay, I'd like to see some documentation.
2: Well, read the story. It's written right.
5: This morning is going to be hard.
0: Isn't it nice? Isn't it just wonderful? Hey, chick, let's start some conversation about whether this is legal or not. Well, shut up. I know it's legal. All right. Well, so much for that fun topic.
5: Call in sick now because it's going to get interesting.
0: Man, oh, man. And you know what, Tom? We're not kidding.
2: Well,
0: right
2: it
0: now.
2: Wouldn't be a story if every time you wanted to leave the court, you could leave the court.
0: That's not the way that's not what I, never mind. This is an uphill battle. Where do you think we lost, Chick, Josh, Christy, Pat? I don't know. When Tom came in?
2: What do you have coming up, Christy?
0: There we go.
3: I don't want to talk.
0: Good luck. I don't blame you.
3: We have an update on Timmy, our humpback whale. Remember Timmy? They've nicknamed him Timmy. No. The whale that was stranded in the Baltic Sea, and then they drug him out to freedom when he was really still sick.
2: How nice.
3: Yeah.
0: Is that tiny, well. Tiny Timmy?
3: No, he's not tiny crutch? At all.
2: Well, wait a minute now. He's not tiny yet.
3: Not yet.
2: You'll see. Now, on a lighter note, how about all that money you've got sitting in your house? What? Well, you really don't have a suitcase full of cash in your house, I would think. That's perfectly possible, but very unlikely. You are sitting on a lot of value. Your house may be worth a lot more than it was just a few years ago. Right now, the national stat reads something like this. 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
8: 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After the meal was over and Coolidge had left, an older man said that he thought Cal would make a fine president. The others disagreed because he had a serious lack of charisma. But then, a 6-year-old girl spoke up. She said that he'd be a wonderful president. When the big people in the room asked why she thought that, she held up her bandaged finger and she said, "He was the only one here who asked about my sore finger." You know, it's easy for adults to get so wrapped up in the big issues of life that we overlook the simple needs of those who are right in front of us. 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
3: Hi.
0: There's Pat Godwin.
1: Hello.
0: At the music desk. There's Josh Arnold.
4: Hi.
0: At the wiseacre desk.
4: Yeah.
0: There's Ace Cosby.
22: Hey, Chick.
0: I'm Chick McGee. Hello, Tom.
2: Okay, now it's important that I read the time on this one.
0: All right.
2: All right. I'll just say this letter arrived 5 minutes before we went on the air.
3: Okay.
2: You can see if you
0: this,
2: want
0: to. This morning, right?
2: Yes.
3: Timestamp,
2: okay.
3: Yes.
2: Okay, so that, right. I'm just saying.
0: Okay.
2: That's important to the content of this letter. Dear Bob and Tom Show, hope you had a great Memorial Day weekend. This week's shows are always my favorite because I know you guys have to work the Indy 500 and don't get the necessary two consecutive days away from each other, which usually results in a lot of blatant hostility by the end of the week.
3: By the end of the week?
2: This is from Brian in Iowa. Right. Now, Brian, I think the first break illustrates we're not waiting.
5: That's a savvy listener right
2: there. We are ahead of the plan.
0: That guy knows us inside and out. Christy, you got one.
3: Well, this one just came in.
0: Oh.
3: Dear gang, sans Tom. First segment, Tom already on a bender. Nice to know marriage hasn't changed him. We'll continue to monitor the situation over breakfast. I pray for you all.
5: We'll continue to monitor.
0: I've got one. Dear Bob and Tom Show, not to be insulting, but sometimes Tom reminds me of visiting the old folks' home. I turn on the radio and hear uncomfortable, inappropriate things over and over again with people around him and him. But other than that, of course, the show is always great.
2: Thank you.
0: That's
2: You're welcome.
0: From Wichita. Thank you, Mark.
2: Okay, here we go. Nice letter from Ethan. He agrees with me.
0: Oh, about what?
2: He says the movie Project Hail Mary sucks.
3: Oh, God.
0: You know what? I don't think it sucks, but I was, and I give Ryan Gosling a wide berth. I love that little guy. Mm-hmm. I don't know why, but I just love him. A C at best.
2: It's an hour too long.
0: It's,
2: among other things.
5: I applauded its, it just was just set out to entertain.
3: Yep.
5: I thought it was a kind of a throwback to those old blockbustery days.
0: Do you think?
5: And somewhat of an original story.
0: We can't really say anything about the end, but I think the ending could have been a little different, you know? I mean, I don't know what he's going to
5: judge a movie based on what's between the frames.
3: Oh.
2: Wait a second.
0: I see.
2: I wish I were smoking pot. I find that much more interesting than it is.
0: I see that very much.
2: Yeah, I will. It's funny you say that because I thought the ending was actually the best part of it.
0: Is that right?
2: I really thought that was a clever thing. And that was
0: the cleverest thing.
3: Yeah.
0: Because those are like more or less toys.
2: Yeah, I thought the creature was ridiculous looking.
3: The book did not end that way. I mean, it.
0: Okay, the creature was ridiculous looking, but you love the ending where there were 50 creatures.
3: Thousands of them. Because
2: I'm able to project what it would have been like had they used a more humanoid creature.
3: Okay.
0: Well, I'm not capable of that because of my tiny, I don't even know what the word is.
2: It's not the smallness of your brain.
0: Okay.
2: It's just, it's inefficiency.
0: Thank you.
2: And what's the word I'm looking for?
0: I'm writing all this down.
2: A lack of...
0: I want to be better.
5: As my dad, a gym teacher, would say, it's the smoothness. He says, the more wrinkled your brain, the smarter you are.
0: Oh!
5: I apparently used to go, and there are a lot of smooth brains in here.
2: Boy, I like that.
0: Yeah.
2: I've got to write that down. Okay. This is a photograph of something that appeared in... on X/Twitter.
0: Yes.
2: God, that irritates me.
3: X what?
5: It's X. I mean, it's been long enough now.
3: Yeah.
5: Been a long time.
2: Yeah.
0: But if some people say Twitter, we still know what it means.
3: Yeah.
5: Right.
2: Okay. Some guy wrote in, I've never met anyone successful that smokes weed, not even once. This guy's name is Peter Maya. And then it is followed by a certified entry from Mr. Peter Frampton, who says, hi there, my name is Peter. And that really is Peter Frampton. So,
0: he's done a little chomp.
3: He's done all right.
2: All right. Yeah, he's doing okay. By the way, if you get a chance to see Peter Frampton in concert, Christy and I can both attest to the fact that he's still terrific.
3: Yes.
2: He does sit primarily because he's got some health issues, but he's great.
3: He's got a new album out, too, so check that out. Hey, further proof, Tom is an alien. If you missed Friday's show, Tom admitted he did not know how to play solitaire.
2: I don't.
3: As everyone knows, this is one of the tests used in the film Men in Black to verify if you're an alien or not. So thank you,
2: Carol. Oh, I'd forgotten that.
3: Yes.
0: Yeah.
3: So you must be an alien.
2: I am terrible at cards. Never liked playing them. Too many numbers and colors.
0: Just like
2: weird rules.
0: bridge or?
2: No.
0: Your mom played bridge, though.
2: My
0: right?
2: mother played bridge. My brother played bridge. I do not.
0: No, your mother played bridge because when you were a little boy, you would crawl around underneath the bridge table and look up the ladies' dresses.
2: Oh, right. Mrs. Allward, her hot panties.
0: Nice. Hottest 70-year-old you ever saw, I tell you that.
2: Well, she was probably in her 40s then.
0: That's
2: a little
1: good age.
0: Dear Bob and Tom.
3: Well, obviously, that didn't imprint on you.
0: That is odd. You went the other way.
3: Yeah, right?
0: Dear Bob and Tom Show, longtime listener, first time emailer, I went as far as Oslo, Norway. I was on a vacation, and I still can't get away from Tom. Everywhere I look reminds me of him. Here's a picture that he took that reminds him of Tom Grunwald.
2: It's a guy in a... It's a statue.
0: Yes, it is.
2: In a river, and the guy... The statue is on stilts.
0: And he's making his way across the river.
2: Oh, that's great.
1: That's great.
0: Is what that symbolizes. What do you think of that?
2: That is... I think that's wonderful.
0: You know, but this...
2: I love statues, so...
3: Kind of looks like Gilman from this distance.
1: That's what I thought it was,
3: right?
1: Yeah,
2: up close, I think.
0: The new Gilman from Shape of Water.
3: Yeah.
0: Our buddy that is in that suit. Doug... I can't remember his last name. I will.
5: That guy's great.
0: Yeah. This brings up a topic. Jones. Yeah.
5: Isn't that funny? We couldn't remember Jones.
2: I got to get back to this.
0: Okay.
2: Justin from Oklahoma writes, I'm 26 years old. Hey, Tom, I have no idea how to play solitaire either. You're not alone. Ooh. Love you guys. Keep up the work.
0: No, you're very alone.
2: Do you play solitaire, Josh?
5: Boy, not in a long, long time. Yeah. I used to play it on the computer every now and again.
0: I've taken over, solitaire has been replaced by crossword puzzles.
3: Yeah, I do those
2: all the time.
0: Yeah. Do you like the MIDI that's broken out on New York Times? Do you like, there's a MIDI, and
2: some days the regular.
0: No kidding.
2: I've already done the one for, I did the one for Monday, but today's Tuesday.
5: Which one's smaller, the MIDI or the Mini?
2: The Mini.
0: The Mini. That's like
5: the MIDI is mid?
2: Yeah.
5: Okay.
0: Yeah.
2: The Mini's been around for a long time. The MIDI's a few months old.
5: There's also a MIDI skirt, isn't there?
3: Yep, MIDI, and Maxi.
0: Maxi. Okay.
3: So MIDI is short, and MIDI is past your knees.
5: Not interesting
3: Maxi
5: at all.
3: Maxi to the floor.
2: Well, now it's a Venti.
5: Yes.
2: Grande.
3: It was actually
5: Trenta.
3: MIDI, that was a clue in the crossword puzzle yesterday.
5: Yeah, MIDI is always in crosswords. Because I always went, what is a MIDI skirt?
3: Yeah, MIDI skirt.
2: You do enough crossword puzzles, there are a lot of words that always show up.
5: Sure.
0: A la carte is pretty famous. ALA.
2: What kind of music always shows up in three letters?
0: Emo.
2: Emo.
0: Mm-hmm. Yeah, that's a
2: poem. Aloe.
0: Aloe Vera.
5: Eves.
2: Yeah, but.
3: A lot of poem things.
5: Iota shows up a lot.
2: Ode. Ode.
3: Ode all the time.
0: Mostly an ode. Yep.
2: The article we had about solitaire mentioned that it became even more popular when the computer version came out.
3: Well, I think that was only game on there for a while, right? When
5: Or Minesweeper.
3: Mm-hmm.
0: Isn't there a song called Solitaire? Solitaire's the only game in town.
1: That's the Carpenters, right? Carpenters?
0: I want to say Neil Diamond, but that doesn't seem right either.
2: Yeah, me.
1: He does Solitaire.
2: I can't sing the song or play the game.
0: Okay.
2: What do we got?
0: Dear Bob and Tom Show.
3: It was written by Neil Sedaka.
0: Solitaire was? There you go. We're close. While camping with my brother and our wives this weekend.
2: Sex.
0: My brother made an exceptional tenderloin. After the meal, my brother asked his wife, do you want some more meat?
3: Oh.
5: In front of his brother.
2: Classy.
0: She replied with a stern no. However, they then disappeared into their camper for a while.
5: Oh.
0: LOL.
5: Okay.
0: What do you think they're doing in there, Tom? Are you capable of camping, A, and two, having any sort of romantic liaison with a lady in a camping setting?
5: And we're going, you want to go tent?
0: Yes.
5: Not camper?
0: Yeah, nothing. Yeah, like let's call it roughing it, like a tent.
2: I haven't in quite some time.
0: Okay.
2: There was a time.
0: Well, you hitchhiked across Isle Royal, I would imagine.
5: I've never had sex.
2: No, I didn't hitchhike. I walked across Isle Royal.
0: Yes.
2: Canoed the Abitibi River many.
0: Half of 1%. Yeah.
2: Yeah. But
3: you've
2: not
3: never had sex in a tent?
5: No, I haven't.
3: Hmm. There's still time.
5: I don't know that I've slept in a tent really as an adult. If I'm past, you know, in my adult years being passed out and it was, yeah. You know, just outside in the grass.
0: That's right. The way a man does it.
2: Yeah, I remember you told me you hit your head on that gravestone. That had to be a bitch.
5: Yeah, why we chose to camp in that cemetery, I'll never know.
3: And Chick, it was the carpenter.
2: The water tasted
3: right.
2: Funny, too.
0: The carpenter?
2: It was well water. had a hint of embalming fluid.
0: There's got to be a lady out there, or many several, who have braced themselves up against a tombstone.
5: Yeah.
0: Well, the guy.
3: I will say, I have
2: I know
3: not.
2: One.
0: Carried out behind him.
3: You know one.
2: I forgot her name. Let's see now.
0: Well, I thought
1: Margaret H.
0: gentleman never shared any.
2: It was Elizabeth Reed.
1: Eleanor Rigby.
2: Allman Brothers joke, folks. Yeah. Not really a joke. More of an annoying reference. I'm waking up. I'm feeling better now. I'm ready to go.
3: Well, you're ready to be nice. You can't feel any worse.
2: Today's the first unofficial day of summer, as far as
5: yeah, for sure it is.
2: I'm just saying, Christy, there's that your kids are too old, but there's that period of time between when they first get out of school. I can remember as a kid loving it.
3: Oh God, yes.
2: You first get out of school,
3: and they're bored by the second week.
2: And there's nothing that those first couple weeks.
3: Yeah.
2: There's most of the camps haven't started yet because of the school.
0: And
5: it's
0: once again,
5: it's great. It is great.
0: They're relatable. The camps haven't opened.
5: In fact,
0: yet.
5: I'm going to say the Friday before Memorial Day is the unofficial start of summer.
0: Oh, okay. All right.
3: Yeah, I agree, because that used to be our last day of school,
5: yeah,
3: right?
5: Oftentimes it was, and yes.
3: Yep.
2: Now, this summer, I know you're annoyed when I mention this, but it's important. July 4th is on a Saturday.
0: Mm-hmm. And it's going to be a big deal, you contend.
2: Yeah, it's the 250th. They were saying... almost a year ago, not quite a year ago, that there was a lot of concern because, let's face it, all the fireworks are made in China.
5: Yeah.
2: And when that huge tariff came, they thought, we're not going to be able to get any fireworks. That has since gone away, so for the most part. So
3: it'll be okay.
2: Yeah, but the question is then, are people going to take off? I think we're going to take off both the Friday and the Monday. Make it a 4-day weekend.
0: Excellent.
2: So July 4th, 5th. When we come back on the 7th of July, it'll be a hostile show like today's.
3: Yep. Mark your calendars now.
2: You want to mark it now. If you're enjoying this, and I know you're not.
0: But don't you find that I'm noticing that the 200th, because we were all here for the most part for the 200th anniversary.
3: So much bigger.
0: 76 was so much bigger.
2: Yeah. I think it was partly because there were, three, maybe four television networks.
0: Okay,
2: there was
0: more of
2: no cable TV to speak of.
0: Commonality.
2: And they had, remember they had the bicentennial minute, I think it was called?
0: Sure. Mm.
2: And they'd run constantly, little stories about.
5: I like that. Some news places are doing that now, and it is really, it's great. It's a minute of just a history.
2: Yeah, a little bit of real, I agree.
5: Yeah.
2: And I also agree with you, Chick. Maybe as we get closer, it'll be a little more.
0: Maybe we could come up with our own bicentennial.
5: And bicentennial rose off the tongue better than. Is it
0: quadra?
5: Bicentennial?
2: I think it's sesquicentpussin. What is it? How do you pronounce pussin? Yeah. What is the word?
0: Well, that's only if pussin, it relates to Betsy Ross, I think.
2: By the way, for those of you that attended the 110th running of the Indianapolis 500, you may want to attend just to walk around and see some of the T-shirts.
3: Oh, yeah.
2: They are as uncensored.
5: I mean, where I almost went, we should have a security guard who...
0: Much like they do with license plates.
5: And I'm Mr. Free Speech, man. I mean, yes. Most of us are, but it's come on.
0: Absolutely.
2: Okay, I'll just give you one, but I can't say what it said.
5: Sure.
2: Without, I can hint around it. P-word... often used for cats.
3: Yes.
2: We following?
5: Yeah. Oh, yeah.
0: I think P word's all we needed.
2: Yeah. In huge letters. When I go like this, that's where you insert the P word. Ready?
3: Uh-huh.
2: Who ate all the...
0: Nice. Very nice.
2: It was on a lady. I have a photograph.
0: Oh, have you seen the one? God. There's the two thumbs, and it's what has two thumbs and eats P word?
5: Oh, boy.
0: This guy. See?
3: That's on a shirt?
0: Yeah.
2: But I bet he has to either pay for it or get them very drunk.
5: Possibly. I saw one, and it was a very large. It was a larger gentleman. and so therefore larger print
3: yes.
5: on the shirt.
0: Exactly.
5: And it just said in giant block letters, F off.
2: Again, is this guy trying to prove that his mom isn't dressing him,
5: yeah.
2: as Sean Morey would say?
5: But I also went, man, I mean, even 6-year-olds can spell that one out.
3: Right.
5: And they're like, that's just a tough.
2: Yeah, don't do that.
5: I know.
2: It's not necessary.
0: We live in a society.
2: Yeah. For all the great pageantry. And by the way, the Blackhawks flying over. If you happen to be watching or if you were
0: amazing.
2: There are 300,000+ people there. And the helicopter's going, and the coverage on Fox, incredible.
5: Yeah, if that's not goosebump-inducing.
2: It was great stuff.
3: You could feel the ground shake.
2: By the way,
3: so cool.
2: Speaking of T-shirts, we still have the pop-up store still popped up. We printed a special shirt about a month or so ago, and it was so popular it sold out instantly, so we put it back up there. There's a bunch of stuff there, so if you get a chance, check it out at bobandtom.com. Right now, I want to tell you that I feel safe and secure here because see those cameras? We can't see. If you go around the corner, there's a bunch of cameras. You know what they're for?
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8: When Calvin Coolidge was running for the presidency, he was invited to a dinner at somebody's home. After the meal was over and Coolidge had left, an older man said that he thought Cal would make a fine president. The others disagreed because he had a serious lack of charisma. But then, a 6-year-old girl spoke up. She said that he'd be a wonderful president. When the big people in the room asked why she thought that, she held up her bandaged finger and she said, "He was the only one here who asked about my sore finger." You know, it's easy for adults to get so wrapped up in the big issues of life that we overlook the simple needs of those who are right in front of us. 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
0: Hey, welcome back to the Bob and Tom Show. There's Christy Lee at the news desk.
4: Hello.
0: There's Pat Godwin.
5: Hey, Chick.
0: Guitar and organ at his side. There's Josh Arnold.
15: Hi there.
0: There's Ace Cosby.
16: Howdy.
0: I'm Chick McGee at the sports desk. Hello, Tom.
2: Speaking of sports, best wishes going out to our friend Pat McAfee. The missus had a baby.
4: Little boy Midas.
2: Yeah, what a great name. Midas Robert McAfee. Mm-hmm. This is it was a high-risk pregnancy with some issues, but everything's great. The baby was born Friday evening. Mm-hmm. So very good. Congratulations to the McAfees,
0: yes.
2: Their second child. A little guy. What a great name.
16: That's awesome, isn't it?
2: MRM, Midas Robert McAfee. And there's a picture of Pat on X, and I don't think I've ever seen him look happier.
0: Those diapers are full of gold.
4: Ah.
16: Yeah.
2: Well,
4: I got news for him.
2: That's one thing. I'm sure he's well aware of that. But.
0: Yeah. When does that...
4: Since he has a daughter.
0: When does I don't remember
2: Mercromium
0: specifically, but when do they put smell in the poopy? Because there's a grace period where this is not that bad, and then
4: when they start eating food.
2: Well, the first one is it the Mercromium or something?
4: Mercromium.
2: Something like the tar thing, and then they get into the regular cycle. But anyways, congrats to Pat. Very
0: yes,
2: good. and Samantha. Now, you have a letter over there,
0: Dear Bob and Tom Show. My name is Scott. I'm from Lexington, Kentucky, the Commonwealth. I'm 58 years old and consider myself old school. That is, until Tom starts talking about anything in the past. My question is, what is the most recent year Tom considers anything to be a classic? 1980? 1940? 58 AD? I love all of you. He brings a whole new... Tom just puts a spin on things that I just can't wrap my head around. Will someone please help me?
2: We're going to go way back on this one.
0: Okay.
2: By request, this will answer that question.
0: Okay.
2: I'll play a little bit of this, and then we'll get Chick.

0: That's amazing.
1: I don't know. I'll have to look that up.
0: The brown check that turd.
1: Although I don't know.
0: Even if that's the case, and I don't doubt this letter writer. Why not? Why get the vanity plate?
1: Yeah, wouldn't you know that everybody's going to immediately think that you're a coprophilia fan?
2: No. However, are you so chaste? Are you so away from that part of the world that it doesn't even dawn on you that might be coprophilia?
3: Yeah.
4: The TRD stands for Toyota Racing Development Line.
0: Huh. Uh-huh.
4: And Land Rover does not have a TRD, but apparently Toyota does.
1: So it's not a Range Rover. It's a, I see.
4: A Toyota. Yeah.
1: It's not a Land Rover.
4: It might have been a 4Runner.
1: Oh, okay.
0: Wow.
4: Yeah.
1: Either way.
4: Yeah, the 4Runner TRD. It's right here.
0: But you're right, Chip. My mom would look at that and go, oh, that must exactly. That's either a tired lover or the third lover. Right. Something like that.
4: Yeah,
0: it wouldn't even have occurred.
4: Right.
2: There are some people who aren't aware of the word turd. I bet there are.
0: I never liked that
2: Honestly,
0: one. Really.
2: Honest.
0: Never used it growing up.
4: I don't like it either.
2: Right.
4: I never liked it either.
2: So they wouldn't use the term like turd wrench? They wouldn't know what that is.
0: I think
2: would say plunger.
0: And I think the censors got this wrong way back in the day. Saying POS, right. I think, is cleaner than saying turd. There's something about turd that's dirtier than just saying, look at that piece of.
2: Yeah, you're right. Yeah, you're right.
1: Well, Matt from Virginia, thank you for helping us. Once again on our show, isn't language funny? When we come back, we have news from the world of sports.
2: Yes,
1: more of your letters. You can reach us, Bob and Tom, at bobandtom.com. Oh, and we have the pop-up shop has popped back up. Some really cool shirts. We had one that sold out so quickly, we did a reprint. So if you want to be part of it, check it out.
4: And we also have some summer shirts that are really cool. Tank tops and things for the summer.
1: Perfect. Yeah. We are in the O'Reilly Auto Parts studios. You can join us back here in a moment. This is the Bob and Tom Show.
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10: When Calvin Coolidge was running for the presidency, he was invited to a dinner at somebody's home. After the meal was over and Coolidge had left, an older man said that he thought Cal would make a fine president. The others disagreed because he had a serious lack of charisma. But then, a 6-year-old girl spoke up. She said that he'd be a wonderful president. When the big people in the room asked why she thought that, she held up her bandaged finger and she said, "He was the only one here who asked about my sore finger." You know, it's easy for adults to get so wrapped up in the big issues of life that we overlook the simple needs of those who are right in front of us. Compassion alone doesn't qualify us for public office, but it certainly shows great character. And without strong character, true success is very hard to come by. I'm Weldon Barres, and these are perceptions from First United Methodist Church at the corner of Broad and Kirkman in downtown Lake Charles.
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13: JMS.
2: I call him J.O. We need to get that
1: don't
2: started.
1: Do that.
2: J.O. J.O.
1: Too confusing.
2: There's Josh Arnold.
0: Jake, it's good to see you, and it's great to see J.O.
2: Yeah!
21: Great to be here.
2: Thursday's Cosby. Hey, I'm Chick McGee. Hello, Tom.
1: Hello, hang on a second.
2: CM?
1: Hello, CM. No, I'm not going to do that.
2: Okay, all right, fair enough.
1: Now, we have a sporting news, or do we have any more letters? What's happening?
2: Dear Bob and Tom Show, if you've never had sex while camping, all capital letters, you are missing out.
1: Huh.
2: Some of the best loving this writer has ever experienced, he says.
0: Not about Boy Scout leader, is it?
22: Yeah. Oh, Jesus.
1: I think I'll be getting my car. No.
2: Well, there's a punchline to this. That's right. It's effing intense.
4: Oh,
0: of course. There you go.
2: Your thoughts.
0: Naturally would be.
1: You see, I got to hand it to him because he had me. And maybe it was your delivery. But it was very good.
2: I'm a good liar, evidently. This is from, pass this around, go ahead, examine it, see that we've never met each other. It's from Steve McQueen, is what it says.
0: Oh, sure.
2: His email says Steve McQueen, and his sign-off is Stephen McQueen.
0: Occasional writer.
2: Yes.
0: Yeah.
4: Okay.
1: Okay. Not, I don't think not it's the Steve. Film director.
2: I don't.
0: Not the film director or the actor.
2: Or
1: well, the actor, that'd be quite a...
2: The king of cool.
0: Right, well, you know, ghosts.
2: Yeah.
0: They ghosts. Can get into the machines.
1: Okay.
2: Dear Bob and Tom Show, my name is Matthew. Many schools are not out for weeks yet.
4: Oh, my gosh.
2: I live in the Finger Lakes region of upstate New York.
1: And beautiful, beautiful.
2: Schools here are not out until June 26th.
0: What's your favorite Finger Lake? I like Index.
1: Really?
0: Yeah.
1: Yes, you know, it's funny you'd mention that because often middle finger, I think, somewhat overrated.
0: Especially in that area.
2: Well,
0: yeah.
2: For what it makes up.
1: When it comes to coordination, I would probably have to talk to an instrumentalist like, say, a Pat Godwin.
0: Yes.
1: When playing guitar, which finger is the most useful on the left hand if you're a standard right-handed person?
2: Oh, yeah.
1: When playing guitar, are they all equally good?
23: I'd go with index.
2: Index
23: being
2: finger?
23: The most important.
1: Yeah, I think it may have a... We should talk to a finger specialist. I do know this, which I know you guys always enjoy hearing.
2: Mm-hmm. Absolutely.
1: Removing the big toe is less significant than removing the little one.
0: Doesn't that seem surprising?
4: Yes.
2: I thought that was exactly the opposite, but that sounds more surprising.
1: Remember I told you I met the guy that had his thumb cut off?
2: Right.
1: And they took his big toe and grafted it up there. Miraculous, brilliant surgeons. And
2: I met a guy.
1: Functional, because now he's got an opposing digit up there.
2: Who had his big toe cut off, and he insisted on wearing sandals year-round.
4: Yeah.
0: Wow.
1: Mm. Were they the kind that the strap went over the foot, or did they have
2: a badge of honor?
4: Of course,
1: So they didn't go flip-flop, they just went flop-flop? Yeah. Or did they go flip-flip?
2: If you don't have a big toe to hold the thong in place.
1: So he insisted on showing everyone his gross-looking foot?
2: Dear Bob
0: Maybe
2: and Tom,
0: we could talk to a philangelist.
2: A toe expert.
0: Or is that a... toe and finger.
2: And finger.
1: That's a philangelist?
0: Yes.
1: That was a stamp collector.
0: Phalanges, that's a
4: philatelist.
1: Oh, the fallaciest, okay.
2: Yeah.
1: Oh,
2: we could talk to Christy for that.
23: Boyfriend collector.
1: It depends.
2: Once again, schools aren't out until June 26th. P.S. for Matt, Hail Mary was incredible. Thank you for all the years of great enjoyment you give me from Geneva, New York, Matt.
4: All right, Matt, thank you.
2: He disagrees with your Hail Mary assessment, Tom.
1: Well, I don't know. Okay. I suppose if you didn't have any clothes and it was 4 degrees outside, maybe you'd enjoy the heat of a movie theater.
2: Oh, I see. Or if it was incredibly hot outside and you didn't have access to air conditioning unless you go into the...
1: Yeah. It's
2: okay.
0: I was entertained.
4: I was entertained.
0: What are you
4: going to
0: do?
4: Are you going to go see Odyssey?
1: I don't know what
2: that's the Christopher Nolan, the retelling of the damn thing again.
1: Oh, that Odyssey. Yeah. I suffered through the Richmond Lattimore translation in college. I've had enough.
2: Richmond Lattimore
0: is the height of that.
2: I'll have you know, I interned for Richmond.
1: I don't know.
0: Oh, it isn't Lattimore, it's nothing.
2: By the way, I have a new intro for sports. Would anybody like to hear it?
23: I'd love to hear it.
2: At this sound, you'll know it's...
1: I'd rather hear the outro.
2: It's time for...
4: Oh, my God. Gosh.
2: You're going to love it, Tom. At this, when you hear this sound, it means it's time for my sportscast. Carl Anthony Towns. Tom, they call him the cat.
1: Wait a second. Wait, you want the intro? I got it.
2: I would love to.
6: This is what you're farting for.
2: Is that the intro or the
1: outro? That's the intro, right?
2: Is that the intro?
1: Yeah. Well, that's the outro?
2: Yeah, I thought it was the outro.
1: Sorry, I'll play it again then.
2: They called him. They call him the Cat. Carl Anthony Towns, K-A-T.
4: Mm.
2: 19 points, 14 boards, and OG Anunoby scored 17. And the Knicks rout the Cavaliers 130-93. Do away with them in a four-game sweep fashion. And New York now waits for the winner of the Oklahoma City Thunder, San Antonio Spurs.
1: So no more Taylor Swift at the game.
0: Yeah, her and Travis were one of them, right?
2: At, Cleveland. Right. Yeah, hanging out in Cleveland.
0: Makes sense that Travis would go there, isn't it?
1: It was, they were just sitting in the stands. It was cool.
2: Yeah.
4: They were sitting courtside. They weren't in the stands.
2: Yeah.
1: No, but they weren't in a suite, is my point.
4: Oh, okay.
1: No.
4: I see what you're saying.
1: They were sitting on a bench, if you will.
4: They were sitting in chairs on courtside.
2: I'm curious about what the security situation would have been for her sitting on.
1: I assume that they're plain clothes.
4: All around them.
0: I hope.
1: Yeah, no kidding. Although he would be a formidable foe, should you have designs on Ms. Swift.
2: I think we all know our favorite security guy, Joe. You guys know Joe. Mm-hmm. Yeah. I always like to ask, hey, Joe, are you carrying? And Joe goes, damn right. That's the security guy I want to be. Just carrying. I'm not going
1: to
2: do it.
1: I got a story I got to tell you about someone carrying. Remind me to tell you off the air.
4: Mm. Well, then why'd you bring it up?
2: Well, that's not fair.
4: Yeah, you can't tell us on the air?
1: I had a big adventure over the weekend.
4: Oh, you did?
0: Did you?
1: Yeah, I, it was,
2: talk to me, Daddy.
1: Middle of the day, and I was, I'd gotten to this place, I'd gotten a couple of iced teas to go.
2: A couple? Because you need one, and then you need a backup.
1: This is by the gym, you know, where we go, Christy.
4: Yeah.
1: And there was this elderly gent limping along, carrying a backpack. In the parking lot.
4: Uh-huh.
1: And I stopped, rolled down the window, and I said, are you okay? And he said, I'm not trying to make fun of the guy. No speak English. So I said, do you need a ride somewhere?
4: He just said he didn't speak English.
1: So he said it loudly and slowly, so he understood.
2: But in Tom's defense, he did say it louder and slower.
1: Then he smiled, and then I pointed, and I went like this, like I was with my steering wheel.
2: Yeah, you did.
1: And he goes, Starbucks. Oh, I said, I'll give you a ride to Starbucks. So he gets in the car, and we had a delightful conversation.
2: Even though he's a limping homeless refugee.
4: You spoke to him the whole time.
1: I said, no habla español.
4: Uh-huh.
1: And he said,
0: that's okay, I'm Italian.
1: And then I said...
2: Yeah, wait a minute. Is Spanish the first language you tried?
1: And I said, no, because he had said when I said, get in the car.
2: He said, no, I'm sorry.
1: He said, gracias.
2: Okay.
1: So I said, de nada.
2: Fair enough.
1: And then he looked at me and he went... They nodded and kind of nodded his head.
2: Got it.
1: And so then I've got to drive to Starbucks, which is about 5-10 minutes away, with this strange dude in my car.
23: Well, you don't have to. You chose all.
1: No, he's a nice old. He's an old man. He was obviously a good.
2: That
1: guy.
2: Is why. Did you hear how quickly he turned that around?
4: Of course.
2: It's all of a sudden a burden now.
0: Now I got to drive this guy to Starbucks.
2: I don't know how this guy got in my car.
1: No, it's not.
23: Did you give him money?
1: It's not a burden. No, it's.
2: You're quite insane. You know that.
1: I'm just saying. I know I had to. Figure out what to do. I had to talk to this guy. We had a delightful time. So I said,
2: "Could you have gone through that before you invited him into your car?"
1: Yeah, I could tell he was harmless. So I said, "Are you from?" And then I didn't want to make any assumptions, I just figured I'd go right in the middle. I said, "Are you from Central America?"
0: Okay.
1: And he goes, "No, Venezuela."
0: Oh, right.
1: And then he goes, okay. "Things very bad there."
4: So he spoke that much English.
1: A little bit.
2: Huh.
1: And then...
4: he's right.
0: Then he pulled out his gun and stole your car.
23: Yeah. Did you notice he didn't limp when he got out of the car?
2: You know who you had in your car? Kaiser Soze.
0: It was absolutely Kaiser Soze.
2: Kaiser Soze.
1: But then he did know enough English to say, I said, I was trying to... I was doing my pigeon Spanish, and I said, do you live over by those apartments?
0: You live o apartamento?
2: Do you live in the lesser I than said, nice
1: I part? I said something like a su casa, and I pointed at the apartments, and he goes, si. And then he did say in English, he goes, Starbucks, second home.
4: Ah.
1: Which was sweet.
0: Yeah, it's kind of funny.
1: And that's a long walk for the guy. So I
0: did he ever utter the phrase "loco gringo"?
1: But he was a sweet old guy. It looked like it was going to rain. So
0: did he ever show you the head in his backpack?
1: Yeah.
2: Starbucks.
0: Pretty,
7: see?
0: Oh God!
2: Did they say anything about the temporary restraining order they have against this guy so he doesn't come?
1: I didn't go in with him.
0: I hope you guys become friends and you can see each other weekly or something.
1: If he lives in the apartments behind my gym, I'll probably see him
4: again. Is that where he lives?
2: Oh my God! He's going to be on the show before we know it. And now I'll have to bring foreign correspondent.
1: I'll have to bring one of my Spanish-speaking friends to translate for him.
2: You don't have any Spanish-speaking friends.
1: Sure, I do.
2: Okay.
4: What was his name?
2: Bring him in tomorrow.
1: I didn't ask. I should have said. How do you say that?
4: What do you mean you didn't ask him his name?
1: What is it?
0: Teyamo. Well, that would be my name. Tay.
1: Yeah.
4: I don't know. I speak French.
1: It's terrible.
0: Tuyamo. Is that it?
2: What is your name?
4: You could say.
1: You know, Sophia, it would have been fully worth it if I had said. Tom and pointed to myself, and he said, "Kaiser Soze." would have made my day.
2: Yep.
1: But that's not what actually.
4: I did not have any strangers in my Tucson hybrid over the weekend, but they're welcome. If I run into a man that needs a ride, I'd be happy to give him one.
2: Oh,
4: yeah, America's best warranty comes with all of Hyundai's hybrids.
2: So then I got this guy in my car. 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
4: I know.
2: Okay.
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1: I want to sing that great Sammy Hagar.
0: It's best of both worlds.
4: That's a good song.
0: Yeah, Tom, after you dropped the guy off at Starbucks, mm-hmm. How quickly did you go to the detailing place?
1: Oh, that's very funny.
0: I'll scrub this out immediately.
1: Went to my garage and I had to give it a quick wipe.
4: Oh, jeez.
1: Yeah, I've got to learn more Spanish.
0: Yeah.
1: Pat, we have our one friend who's a server that we talk to all the time at our one restaurant we go to.
2: Yeah. Our one friend.
1: He could come and translate for me.
23: Absolutely.
1: It'd be fun. Then I find out that the guy's wanted in Venezuela for serious crimes.
23: Starbucks is just a hub for
1: serial killer. But that's the first hitchhiker I picked up in quite a while, but he wasn't even hitchhiking.
2: No, you kind of forced a ride on him, right?
1: No, it was going to rain. He was an old man. He was probably 85.
2: Did he try everything he could to not take the ride?
1: I think he looked me over and figured I was fairly harmless.
0: What if there's a traffic cam right now of Tom in his car and next to him is Castro's brother?
2: You know, holy hell, that's Raul.
0: The freshly indicted.
1: It's Raul.
2: That would be so.
1: Take me to the head of Alfredo Garcia.
2: That's it. That's the name of it. Yeah.
1: Okay. We will return to Earth and to the O'Reilly Auto Parts studios. This is the Bob.
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2: Hey, welcome back to the Bob and Tom Show. We're the O'Reilly Auto Parts Studios. Chrissy Lee at the news desk.
20: Hello.
2: There's Pat Godwin.
23: Hello.
2: There's Jeff Oskey.
24: Yes.
2: There's Josh Arnold.
26: Hi.
2: Ace Cosby.
27: Hello.
2: I'm Chick McGee, and hello. Hello, Tom.
1: Hello, Chick McGee.
2: Yes.
1: I did ask the... I was just telling the story about this gentleman who was sort of limping a little bit, and he was at where my iced tea place is, and I ended up giving him a ride over to Starbucks. An elderly fellow. And if I say he's elderly, we're talking, you know, death's door, really.
2: That's easy. Come on.
1: But I did ask him if he had heard of the Indianapolis 500.
2: Okay.
1: You know, all the checkered flags and stuff everywhere. And no was the answer. So he
0: was unaware of it. Yeah. Wow.
1: And he's from Venezuela. No Venezuelan drivers this year.
20: No.
1: A couple of Brazilians, of course.
20: Mm-hmm.
1: Some of the finest drivers in the world. I don't know if there's ever been a Venezuelan. I'd have to do a little homework on that.
20: I would have loved it if the gentleman in the elevator, when you asked them.
1: Oh, wait, that's a difference. Do you want to tell that story?
20: Go ahead. You tell it.
2: You tell it.
20: You ran into...
1: Well, we were over at the Indianapolis Motor Speedway.
2: You're in the elevator going
1: for,
2: somewhere.
1: For media day.
20: Right. Uh-huh.
1: And the media room there, how big would you say it is, Christy?
20: It's huge.
1: It's gigantic.
20: Yeah.
27: Media room.
1: And there are these long desks, I don't know, what are there, 30 of them or something?
20: Yeah, and everybody has their spot.
1: And there's huge windows. It's incredible. It's so beautiful. It looks like something in a movie. These beautiful windows, you can see the track. But there are all these legitimate journalists. And through
2: here you come.
1: Yeah, so obviously, apparently the standards were lowered, and we got the last two passes. But to get to that media room, you take an elevator.
20: Mm-hmm.
1: So I get there with our team. I forget who I was with. And
2: I think Jason.
1: Oh, that's right.
2: With you?
1: That's right. I forgot. Yeah. Because he knows where to go. So we get in the elevator, mm-hmm. and there are these two dudes speaking presumably Japanese.
20: Okay.
1: I'm not sure.
2: Now, what led you to believe they were speaking Japanese?
1: They had an Asian aura about them, if
20: all
1: you will.
20: Right.
2: Okay.
1: And their, you know, the sound was kind of like, you know, Japanese.
20: And so
0: were they Asian? You can say a person is Asian.
1: Yes, they were of Asian heritage.
20: So what did you say to them? What did you say?
1: I said, where are you guys from?
20: Yeah.
1: They were speaking Japanese, but I figured they'd obviously, if they're here, they have more English than I have Japanese.
20: Mm-hmm.
1: And all I could think of in Japanese was Ono Arigato, Mr. Roboto.
20: Yeah.
1: I don't know if they're Sticks fans.
20: Okay.
1: So
0: you don't want to anger them.
1: Yeah. By the way, I'll go on record. I love that record. I know I'm the only one.
2: Yes, you are.
20: Back, I went to that concert with you. But
1: oh, it was great. It was mm-hmm. great. I love those. Now, I said, where are you guys from? And they smiled and they said, Tokyo.
20: Yes.
2: Oh, Tokyo.
1: And then I said, I don't think it was too presumptuous of me. I said, I better know who you're rooting for.
20: I would have loved it if
1: because,
20: they said.
1: Because there's
2: if
1: one.
2: They would have said.
20: Connor Daly.
2: Or Joseph Newgarden.
20: Just somebody other than.
1: Well, there's one Japanese driver, Mr. Sato.
20: Right.
2: Takuma Sato.
1: Yeah. So, and he's great. He's won it twice. So,
2: yeah.
1: So they're obviously, they were here covering it, I assume,
20: obviously.
1: From his perspective.
20: They were actually in the media center when I was there on race day. I know exactly who you're talking about. because they were right around the corner from me.
2: I know exactly who you're talking about.
1: And they were having a great time talking to each other.
20: They were having a great time.
2: I had them eyeballed as soon as I walked into the room.
20: Yeah.
2: That's right.
1: Okay, well, it's quite the international event.
0: Yeah, it's a wonderful
1: event. And our winner from Sweden.
20: Yep.
2: Sweden, going with.
1: And you'll like this, Josh. He spells his last name. His first name is Felix, and when I interviewed him, we talked about if he was familiar with Felix the cat.
20: I knew you were going to
0: say. Oh, was he?
2: What about Felix Unger? Did you ask him that?
1: I did not. Next year.
2: Okay.
1: Because now he's going to have to talk to me again, because that's good luck. But he spells Rosenqvist. There's no U.
0: It's I love that.
1: Q-V.
0: It's cool.
1: But a great guy. Just had a baby a couple of weeks ago.
2: Mm-hmm. Rosie.
20: Stella.
1: Little Stella.
2: So, Rosie Rosenqvist.
1: Yeah.
2: Door.
1: And congratulations also to Pat McAfee and his beautiful wife. They have a nice little boy delivered on Friday. All right. And great name. Midas Robert McAfee. What a great name. Now, I guess is a great way to segue into the world of sports.
2: That's right. Once again, Knicks complete the sweep. The Cavaliers won 30-93. They await now the winner of the Spurs Thunder. And in Major League Baseball, Houston Astros right-hander Tatsuya Imai.
1: But I know who he rooted for.
2: That's exactly right. And relievers Stephen Okert and Alimber Santa. That's one who can get down the chimney with literally no help from anyone.
0: Just
2: Alimber Santa.
0: Quick as anything.
2: They combined to throw a no-no. Twirled a no-hitter, Tom. A 9-0 win over the Texas Rangers. The first no-hitter in the Major League since Shota Imanaga, and two Cubs relievers combined for a 12-0 win over Pittsburgh back in 2024.
1: What's happening here?
2: There weren't any last year, and I think the record is 9.
1: No, I mean this is the theme of our sportscast.
2: No, here.
0: Oh. That's right, listeners. There's one person laughing.
2: And in the NHL last night, Andrei Svechnikov. Now, did I make that name up?
0: You know, we had crossed the tightrope.
11: Yeah,
0: we made it to the other side.
2: Yeah, we did.
0: With barely a wind gust.
1: And what are you talking about? I'm sorry, I didn't.
2: I'm going to tell you, is this an NHL player, or is this a spy, or is it both?
0: Okay.
1: Oh.
2: Andrei Svechnikov.
0: Semi-hockey related, I suppose.
2: You know, I hear a Russian name in this music, I see a bear skating on the ice.
0: Oh, that'd be so fantastic.
2: Isn't that nice? And Andrei Svechnikov is both. He scored at 14:06 of overtime as the Carolina Hurricanes defeat the Habs and the Have-Nots.
0: Oh, very good.
2: 3-2, and Carolina takes a 2-1 lead in the Eastern Conference final. Shane gots to be here. And Taylor Hall.
20: Gotta be somewhere.
2: Okay. Are you laughing at me? Get a pen. Write this name down. Shane.
1: S-H-A-N-E.
2: No, S-H-A-Y-N-E. Okay.
1: Oh.
2: His last name, Guts to Be Here. G-O-S-T-I-S-B-E-H-E-R-E. How do you say that?
1: Spell it one more time.
2: G-O-S-T-I-S-B-E-H-E-R-E.
0: Got to be here.
20: Yep.
12: Chick,
20: isn't that a Michael Jackson song?
12: I had a question about the skating bear.
2: Yeah, yes.
12: Four sets of skates or two sets of skates?
2: Oh. Good skating bears, just two. Just one on their, as we would perceive, their feet.
12: Okay.
2: None on their hands.
12: Okay, so upright skating bear.
0: Right. Otherwise, you couldn't hold the stick.
12: Good point. I should have thought about that before I asked.
2: I see him skating around eating donuts with a helmet.
1: What are you doing? Helmet?
0: How are you?
1: On a bear?
2: Yeah, you don't want him to fall.
0: Tim Hortons, of course, yeah. How are you?
2: How you doing? Oh, he's falling. Thankfully, he had that helmet on.
0: Help me up, eh?
1: No.
2: And tennis player Arthur...
1: Where?
0: Ash?
2: Shut up, Tom. Tennis player Arthur G.E.A.
0: I believe this is the French Open, isn't it, Tom?
1: It's the French Open.
0: He thinks this is saving what he did earlier.
2: Oh, yeah.
12: It doesn't cloud.
2: Yeah,
0: you see, I played all of
2: them. I played all of them. No problem here.
1: Oh, I'm sorry. Where is it being played?
2: Tennis player Arthur Gay Hee-haw.
0: How's it spelled?
2: G-E-A.
0: Hee-haw.
2: Had to run off the court for an emergency bathroom break during the French Open debut on Sunday, 2 days ago.
0: I have to poop.
2: Prior to dashing off the court, he's 21 years old, told the chair umpire in French,
0: I have to poop.
2: I need to go to the bathroom. I can't move anymore. I'm going to go on the court.
0: Oh,
1: boy. Well, talk about deuce.
2: That was a cold. And it was all for that.
1: 40 love. No, it's deuce. Sacre bleu.
2: Usually, and the term, I know what the word usually means. Usually, bathroom breaks are only permitted between sets, but sometimes they're permitted in an emergency setting, evidently.
1: Yes, so it's the rule is you can't just go to the bathroom willy-nilly.
2: There's no rule. Usually, between sets, this guy had to go during a set, and they let him go.
1: So because it was an emergency.
0: We could say this is atypical, but not...
2: We certainly could. Yeah.
1: Now, we just saw this. We had the photograph of the guy.
2: I forget the name of the Spur player.
1: At an NBA game.
2: He ran into the public bathroom was the big deal there.
1: He had to pee.
0: And good on that guy, man.
2: Yeah.
0: He went to the closest bathroom and got right back out there.
1: But this guy, well, if you read deeply into the article, this was a much more serious matter than just urinating.
20: Did he finish the match? Did he win?
1: He lost.
20: Oh.
2: His opponent, Karen Kachanov.
20: Spy.
2: Exactly. Very good, Christy. Karen is how it's spelled. Mm. She, he. Love is love. Ultimately won the match. Mr. Hia ranked 135th, trailing the 13th seeded Kachanov 4-2, and he had to make a move to the bathroom.
20: Mm.
0: I see.
2: The umpire allowed him to break because of medical circumstances.
1: Mayor.
2: Whatever.
1: Well, they learned their lesson during the water polo matches when they wouldn't let the one guy go. they had to call the game.
2: You know, that's
0: they got a floater.
2: Wait a minute. That's an interesting. You know they urinate in the pool when they're playing water polo.
20: Absolutely.
0: No doubt.
1: Like, again, this was a more serious transaction.
2: That's like 70% of urine in the water polo pool.
0: Yes.
2: You know, I played water polo, Tom, but my horse kept drowning.
1: Your horse drowned, did he?
2: You got to keep his head up.
0: You need a long snorkel.
2: Hell, you really.
1: Well, thank you.
2: Really,
11: that's good to know.
2: Oh, wait a minute. The enhanced games, and I thought this was a faux made-up story.
0: This was an old SNL bit.
1: We'll come back with the
2: We're going
1: games.
2: To come back with that, I'm being told.
1: Thank you very much.
2: Wait a minute. Hang on. Yes, we're coming back.
1: Okay. All right.
2: Thank you, Tom.
1: Thank you very much. I want to remind you that the pop-up shop has popped back up. Go to bobandtom.com. Some cool stuff there. We had a new shirt that sold out so quick, we're bringing it back. We are in the O'Reilly Auto Parts studios. 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
10: When Calvin Coolidge was running for the presidency, he was invited to a dinner at somebody's home. After the meal was over and Coolidge had left, an older man said that he thought Cal would make a fine president. The others disagreed because he had a serious lack of charisma. But then, a 6-year-old girl spoke up. She said that he'd be a wonderful president. When the big people in the room asked why she thought that, she held up her bandaged finger and she said, "He was the only one here who asked about my sore finger." You know, it's easy for adults to get so wrapped up in the big issues of life that we overlook the simple needs of those who are right in front of us. Compassion alone doesn't qualify us for public office, but it certainly shows great character. And without strong character, true success is very hard to come by. I'm Weldon Barres, and these are perceptions from First United Methodist Church at the corner of Broad and Kirkman in downtown Lake Charles.
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2: Welcome back to the Bob and Tom Show. We are in the O'Reilly Auto Parts Studios. Of course, Tom is here. And there's Christy Lee at the news desk.
3: Hi.
2: There's Pat Godwin.
4: Hey, Chick.
2: Hey, there's Jeff Oskey.
4: Yeah, man.
2: There's Josh Arnold.
4: Hi.
2: Ace Cosby's here.
6: Hello.
2: I am Chick McGee, and right back to Tom. And we got a couple of sports.
1: I'm wondering if the odd way I feel today is because I had too much sugar yesterday.
3: What'd you have?
0: Happened last time, didn't it?
2: Yeah.
1: I had
2: you had a headache.
1: I had a delicious butter pecan ice cream cone.
3: Oh, nice.
1: Last
3: good
1: evening.
3: Choice.
1: But for brunch, I went to this place and I had a version of French toast that I think was coated with the essence of goodness. It was like the sugariest syrup. God, it was amazing. It was like a candy bar.
2: Is that right?
1: For breakfast.
3: You never take a bite and go, ooh, that's too much sugar?
1: No, I said, this is great. I should have this every morning.
3: Okay.
1: I could put back on the 50 pounds I've lost.
2: Who? What? No, you don't. This is too much sugar.
3: Yeah.
1: It's delightful.
3: Sometimes things can be very sugary.
2: No, you can't have that attitude.
1: The syrup had some fancy name that I think translates to nothing but sweet raw sugar. It was just delightful. But I'm a little out of it this morning.
2: Evidently, there's something out there in the competitive sports world called the enhanced games. They allow and encourage athletes to take performance-enhancing drugs.
3: Oh.
2: The more the merrier, they say.
1: Do they test for them?
2: I don't know.
3: Why would they do that if they encourage it?
2: I would think that...
3: You have to be enhanced to compete?
2: If you're going to compete against people who are enhanced, you better be enhanced.
3: Yeah, that's what I would think.
1: Asking. I think it's a fair question.
2: The games took place over the weekend. Only one world record was broken during the competition in Las Vegas. Kristen Golomev swam the 50-meter freestyle in 3 seconds. No, in 20.81 seconds, faster than the current record of 20.88 seconds.
0: Oh, boy. And she's all... juiced up, is she?
2: Evidently.
0: Clitoris the size of a cigar.
1: This one is not because of being juiced up.
3: What?
2: And this is a man, Christian.
0: Oh.
2: Was wearing a special full-body polyurethane suit, which is banned during some sanctioned races.
0: Gotcha.
1: Essentially a seal. Yeah, the article goes on to say that's the big advantage is the weird suit.
3: So he didn't have steroids in him.
1: He wore the suit.
2: Yeah. However, these enhanced games, if you broke a world record, you received $1 million bonus. And Christian, only one to receive $1 million bonus.
0: How about that?
1: Are there legalities with this? I mean, if the person has some kind of massive overdose or...
0: I think that's the risk you take.
3: I think.
2: Right? You want to have a world record or not?
0: Want $1 million or what?
1: You know, would you want to have this in baseball? Have a team that's all jacked?
2: Yeah, again. Yeah. There was a gentleman called Fred Curley who predicted that he would destroy Usain Bolt's 100-meter record of 9.5. He was enhanced, did everything he could. He can only come up 9.97. Son of a
3: gun. So close.
2: His time would have placed him last at the Paris Olympics 2 years ago.
1: You know why they say, you know why he's faster with the steroids, Christy?
3: Why?
1: It's you understand aerodynamics.
3: Sure.
1: And his testicles are so small that they're not, they're tucked in there.
0: Less drag.
1: yeah, there's less drag. And then the acne on his back also really lightens the...
2: It serves as an airfoil.
1: Is Lance Armstrong, did he lead the parade? How do they do that?
2: I don't know.
1: Okay.
8: Stupid world record.
1: Would you want to see enhanced porno?
2: Or porn.
0: So with steroids? Is that what you mean?
1: No, with other enhancements.
3: What?
0: There's plenty of
2: enhancements to everybody. Lips and boobs and butts.
3: Yeah.
0: And apparently almost every porn set, a bowl of just Viagra.
2: Right.
0: You just like M&Ms.
2: Yeah.
1: Oh, okay. I was thinking more like extended...
3: Members?
1: Yeah, with a prosthetic...
0: I don't want to see fake things.
2: That's a whole new ball game, sis. That's not,
1: It'd be enhanced.
2: Well, no. What they're talking about, drug enhanced, not plastics
3: Not plastic surgery.
1: I think they'd be latex, but let's
0: it's
1: go.
0: It's all out there. What's
2: let's argue about what the material is.
1: Listen, as a dildologist, now I know you study dildography, completely different science. People get so confused.
0: He played it a second.
1: Okay.
2: Third time. A Belgian man. Belgian man's broken the Guinness World Record for the most tongue to nose touches in 1 minute.
0: Huh. Whose nose?
2: Sasha. Yeah.
3: Tongue to nose.
2: Sasha.
0: Come on, chickster.
2: Sasha Feiner. F-E-I-N-E-R. Feiner, Feiner?
1: Probably Feiner.
2: Claimed the title with a total of 421 tongue to nose touches in 60 seconds. The previous record, 334.
3: His own nose?
0: Yeah.
2: Yeah.

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22: Not strawberry, straight rhubarb.
23: Okay.
24: That's a good choice, and not a lot of people, including when I was a kid, I refused to try rhubarb pie because it looked disgusting. Looked like red celery.
22: Yeah.
24: Then a couple years ago, I had a piece. It's amazing.
22: It's very good.
24: A very good choice.
25: Yes. Josh Arnold.
22: Apple.
25: There's classic. Ace Cosby.
26: Jerry.
25: Chick McGee. Pecan.
23: Oh.
25: Hello, Tom.
24: Well, our pie lady makes so many good pies.
25: And cookies.
24: That peanut butter chocolate pie.
22: Oh, yeah.
24: Non-traditional.
25: That's true.
22: Very good. That's your favorite?
24: It's kind of like eating a candy bar, and I don't eat candy bars. So.
25: Now, correct me if I'm wrong, but don't they call that the Chick McGee pie?
22: Yes.
24: I believe that's very good.
25: Yeah, oh, yeah.
22: Is there a whiskey glaze?
26: There is.
22: Oh, yeah.
26: That you can add as much as you like.
22: I use all of it.
25: And do what I do. You can add as much whiskey as you like.
22: Oh.
24: Doesn't a whiskey glaze sound like someone that walked out of the movie Blazing Saddles?
26: Sounds like somebody who would work with red celery. the vaudeville team of red celery and whiskey glaze.
25: Red celery works. And like whiskey glaze. Ta-da!
24: Now, let's see, where were we? We had finished your sports broadcast?
25: Yes, we have.
24: Okay.
25: And I am finished.
24: Okay.
23: No, you're not.
24: I didn't play the proper outro.
25: Oh, you didn't?
24: This is going to take a little time.
25: All righty, sir.
24: Are you hunting for me?
25: Hunting right now?
22: It takes some time.
25: Okay.
22: Little girl,
27: Mr. Randy! Watch it! Yes!
28: This is what you farm it for.
25: Hey!
24: There you go.
25: Thank you.
24: What was going on there? There's a lot.
26: You also have your jazz playing.
24: I'm sorry. I apologize.
25: That's your jazz playing.
24: Okay, sorry.
25: It's okay.
23: Your jazz played like 24/7?
25: Yep. There it is.
24: What? How? What is that coming from?
25: Well, no, Tom, I'll tell you.
1: From you.
25: I'll tell you what the problem is. It's your that whole board is a mess.
1: You got to get Eddie in here.
25: Yeah, he's off today.
1: No, you got to call him.
25: Mm-hmm. Oh, my God.
24: Okay.
25: You'll never get it fixed.
24: I'm sorry.
1: It is your fault.
24: Chick McGee, this is what we farted for. Okay. Back to you, Christy Lee.
2: Sonny Rollins, the legendary tenor saxophonist known for his bold tone and constant experimentation, has passed away at the age of 95. Most of you probably know his work on the Rolling Stones album Tattoo You, and he's really prominent on Waiting for a Friend. Isn't that? Yeah, that was the song he's featured on.
24: I hate that song.
25: Where are you on the term rest in power, Tom?
2: Rest in power? I've never heard that.
25: Yeah, is that a rest in peace? Rest
1: in
25: power.
1: Right, right. Yeah.
24: I never heard it.
25: No kidding.
2: I had never heard it either.
1: Oh. Yeah.
25: It's pretty much, I hate to sound like Tom, but everywhere, I think.
1: I've seen it quite a bit, too, and I think rest in peace is just fine.
25: Yeah,
1: I mean,
25: yeah.
1: We know that you did great things while living.
25: Yeah.
2: Yeah.
24: Oh, I see. So it's an alternate definition of RIP?
1: Yeah.
24: No.
25: No.
24: You can't change the classics. Like, I'm tired of it. It's like when they, instead of saying, gentlemen, start your engines, drivers, start your engines, let's remove all the magic.
25: Yeah, well, if that removes the magic, that one simple phrase,
24: they could say,
1: they could have said,
24: lady and gentlemen, start your engines.
2: I do
1: like
2: that.
1: There's nothing wrong with that. You're right.
24: That's much better. That's Mr. Penske's only major screw up.
25: Well, you know what?
2: I'm sure he'll hear about it.
25: Wait, hang on a second. Yeah, Mr. Penske's saying, that's good to know, Tom. Thank you very much.
24: No, shut up. I know.
25: No, I didn't say that.
24: No, but RIP, rest in power, no.
25: Okay.
24: You can't co-opt a classic phrase like that.
25: Hmm. I think a lot of people enjoy it.
24: We the people to we the persons. I mean, no, you can't do that.
1: Well, we'll see.
2: Well, we'll see.
24: The proper people.
25: Mm-hmm.
24: That was the original way it was written. And then somebody stepped up and said,
3: next thing you know,
24: everybody's equal and free to my ass.
3: Girls in women's bathrooms.
1: What is it, an animal farm? All animals are equal, but some are more equal.
25: Right.
24: So, Christy, what have you got? So we have sad news from the world of jazz.
2: And sad news from the world of nature. Danish officials say a dead humpback whale they've nicknamed Timmy is now being towed out to sea.
24: Now, wait a second. See, right away. Timmy. You can't name something in distress Timmy because odds are...
2: What?
24: It's going to...
25: Tiny Timmy?
24: This is the whale that they kept towing back to the shore.
2: Yes, the Baltic Sea whale.
1: Nature was trying to nature.
2: Yeah.
1: And they were really... Their hearts were in the right place, but boy, they... No.
2: The whale had previously stranded several times before dying in the Baltic Sea. A section of beach on the Danish island of Anholt has been closed off while crews moved the whale into deeper water. Gases building up inside the decomposing whale have caused the body to swell, raising concerns about a dangerous rupture near shore. And we've all seen the videos of this.
24: Oh, boy.
2: It's horrifying.
25: Well, but you think fireworks are beautiful.
1: Yeah. Oh, yeah.
25: Maybe. Wait, whale explode.
24: It'll turn a dead whale into a blue whale. It blew up. It done blowed up, Timmy.
1: That's also part of that ecosystem. That's going to be if you're a fish... That's the place to be.
2: Hell yeah. Exactly.
1: The new hometown buffet just opened.
24: And Shakespeare saw this coming.
1: He did.
24: Yeah. Uh-huh. Something's rotten in Denmark. It's that Timmy. He's sticking up the whole country.
1: Boy, we thought it was the murder of the king.
25: Yeah.
1: It turns out.
25: Out damn spot or something. Yeah.
2: A team of doctors and vets in Pakistan have developed a novel treatment.
25: Doctors in Pakistan.
1: Oh.
2: For elephants suffering from tuberculosis. The treatment involves feeding the elephants at least 400 pills a day.
1: Have you ever heard an elephant cough?
2: No.
1: It is real loud.
25: When you said tuberculosis, and I know this isn't the right disease, I saw elephants smoking with their trunks. Yeah, I don't know why I saw that in my mind. Yeah.
2: The effort by staff at the Karachi Safari Park.
24: I think it's Karachi.
2: Karachi, that's right. Involves administering the tablets the same as those used to treat TB in humans.
24: They have delicious Karachi chops.
25: What are karate?
1: It sounds slightly like karate chops.
2: Oh.
25: Are you kidding me?
24: They're made of.
25: You went ahead with
24: elephant.
25: That?
24: No, I just thought of it. They can't all stick. I'm sorry. So the elephants have tuberculosis?
2: Yes, and they're feeding them pills hidden inside food, ranging from a variety of sweets, apples, and bananas.
23: It's the same treatment they use for humans, but obviously it's got to be 400 times
24: But it's
23: more.
24: Like trying to give your dog a pill. They put it inside a...
23: Yeah.
0: I don't have that problem.
24: 400 pills. Why don't they just use suppositories?
26: You're going to volunteer?
23: Yeah, really.
24: Hey Chuck. Chuck, I'll hold the ladder.
25: Would you participate in a suppository for your puppy dog?
24: Oh, of course.
25: No. You would.
26: You do what you can to take care of your pups.
24: Wait a minute.
25: Absolutely not.
24: I did not know this was in here. It's this version of it says an elephant suppository would be roughly the size of a Stanley thermos.
26: Whoa! Oh,
4: I was going to say fire extinguisher.
23: Yeah, it has to be pretty big. Yeah.
24: Wow. I don't understand why they don't. I mean, can't they just make a bigger pill? So they have to give the elephant 400 different.
25: Why don't they like an injectable or something? Why can't they?
26: These are elephant experts.
24: How would you inject an elephant though? Could you get through the skin?
25: I would think so.
23: These are conversations from special my needle? Vet friend. We should try to get him on the phone. He would know all these answers.
24: Oh, he's a big creature vet.
23: Yes, creature vet.
24: Well, ask him if they. Ask him about how big is an elephant suppository.
25: I love
24: A and B, are they clearly marked? So,
23: Dr. Jeff, if you're listening.
24: They don't give it to the, I'm supposed to, this thing, are you kidding me?
26: Yeah, what?
24: I'm in the village, people. I can't mount that thing. What's coming up, Christy Lee? Give me a hint.
23: I'll give you a hint.
24: Oh, I have a special treat.
23: You do?
25: I bet you don't.
26: Is it for all of us?
24: Yeah, this is a special treat. We missed today in history the last 4 days.
25: I was right.
23: Oh, no.
26: We have a marathon of history, then.
24: So I compiled some of the important things that we missed.
23: Oh, okay.
25: Not so much as a special treat, but a catch-up.
24: Yes.
25: Okay.
24: Okay. I'm really excited.
25: Well, maybe there is something amazing that we missed.
24: Yeah. We missed something important. It's always important to remember things in history.
25: Mm-hmm. It's not going to be dull and boring. You're right.
24: When they write the history of the last several years, they're going to be writing, how the hell did housing go up so much in value? What I'm talking about is your house. If you own your house, it is most likely worth significantly more than it was just a few years ago. And I did my homework on this because I had heard some vague numbers, but I looked it up. And right now, the average home in the United States is worth approximately 40 to 50% more than it was 5 years ago. And I'll read the following sentence. Over the past 10 years, houses are up roughly 75 to 100% depending on the market and metric used. So what is the point of this? 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
1: Hey,
25: welcome back to the Bob and Tom Show. We're in the O'Reilly Auto Parts Studios. Chrissy Lee is at the news desk.
23: Hi.
25: There's Pat Godwin.
26: Hello.
25: There's Jeff Hoskay.
26: Hey, Chick.
25: There's Josh Arnold.
26: I have a proposition for Hoskay and maybe you, Chickster.
25: All right, I'll keep an open mind. There's Ace Cosby.
3: Hello.
25: I'm Chick McGee. Hello. Tom Griswold, who seems discombobulated.
26: Yes, how do you feel about, and maybe we'll do this in the winter when I grow out my winter's beard. How do you feel about beard dye day where we just jet black them up?
25: Oh, man.
23: That would be so fun.
3: I have a lot left over you could use.
24: But then you'd have to live with it.
26: Well, maybe we'll do it like on a day before we actually shave them or something.
23: Well, doesn't it wash out? You could use one that washes out.
25: Oh, do they make away, man.
26: Pat, how long does it typically last?
3: 2-3 weeks, depending on how gray you are.
25: Oh. Yeah.
26: That'd be fun.
23: We could just use Sharpies and color. Let me tell
25: you. You know how you stand somewhere and think of a good joke, and is this a $9 joke? Is this a $12 joke? Yeah, it'd be the same. Is this a 3-week joke?
26: Right.
25: Yeah.
26: Exactly.
25: I don't know. Oh, but there are many, many pictures of me with my dyed beard before I decided not to dye the beard.
26: I don't know that I knew that you were doing that.
25: Oh.
26: You were a dyer.
25: Oh, I dyed the hell out of it, baby.
26: Oh, holy shit.
25: And the hair a little bit, actually. Yeah. Mm.
24: Hey, what's the story with Mick Jagger?
25: Talk to me.
24: I mean, McCartney, obviously.
23: Went gray.
24: 80-something. It looks great. Mm-hmm. But, I mean, Mick, come on. Is that a wig?
23: Was his dad gray? No.
3: He has a good colorist. That's a good dye job.
25: What do you mean, is that a wig?
24: But he certainly doesn't have chestnut brown locks at age 80-something.
23: He might.
25: Some people do.
26: I've always wondered that, too. But I'm...
23: You had an aunt who didn't have gray hair.
25: Remember?
24: Yes, but I think she was... Well, never mind.
26: Like, Godwin, Mathau, was he dying?
3: Yeah, obviously.
26: Because in my head, I'm like, man, that guy's jeans, he just has black hair when he's 87 or whatever.
3: Yeah, no.
25: See, but I don't think we should use this forum for definitively saying if Walter Mathau dyed his hair. I think that's irresponsible.
26: It didn't look terrible, did it?
25: And I don't think you should be saying that Mick Jagger obviously.
24: I was just asking.
3: I'm an expert. I said it. He's definitely coming.
25: Did you hear how irresponsible that is?
24: Yeah, I'm a fan though. So whatever works for Mick. Now I thought we would dip our toes into a little bit of early history, if that's okay with you.
25: Well, wait a minute. We do have a chick picture of me with a dark beard. Oh, there you go. Yeah, that's dyed a little bit. Yeah. Mm.
3: Oh yeah.
26: I mean, it's a great dye job because you've got a touch. Don't they have that touch of gray?
3: That's the secret right there.
25: Yeah, there you go.
24: Yes, in that photograph, to me, you look like a cult leader of some fake religion.
25: there is
24: the lam in Central America.
25: There's a Netflix show about a cult leader, and I kind of look like him in this picture.
23: Yeah, that is true. Oh, gosh. Yeah. Don't True Promises, yikes. Or whatever it is.
25: Ooh. I'm sorry, Tom. Today in history.
24: Okay, I got to find it. Give me a second. Here.
25: All right. And there's a picture of me dying.
23: You compiled it all for us.
25: I thought you had it already.
24: I did. I thought I did, too. I can't see.
26: You know, we would all be so lucky to age as well as Godwin, Tom, and Chick.
25: Thank you. Very nice of you to say that.
26: Handsome
25: gents.
26: Oh,
25: yeah.
26: I don't mean age. You know what I mean.
25: Handsome as the day is long. Would you like to go out on a date?
24: Chrissy, do a story. I've misplaced my notes here that I had.
25: What?
24: My calendar. I can't find it.
26: Christy, aren't these three men hotter?
25: Will Tom ever be able to find his Today in History notes? Will Christy read another story? Will Chick McGee ever shut the hell up? Oh, Christy?
23: The man who did that on the... Remember the gentleman that sat here with us who was on the soap opera Young and the Restless Forever?
25: What's his name? Yes. Eric Braden.
23: Yes. We were watching, don't laugh at me, but for some reason we got on the Herbie the Love Bug train yesterday.
25: Oh, yeah.
23: And we were watching Herbie from Paris to Monte Carlo.
25: Yep.
23: And he's the guy that they're racing.
25: Damn right he is.
23: Down to Monte Carlo.
26: Yes. Yep.
23: Yes.
25: He's also in one of the Planet of the Apes movies as the villain.
23: Really?
25: He wants to examine Zira and dissect her.
26: Isn't
25: whatever.
26: He in Titanic?
24: Yeah.
25: He's also, he plays John Astor, I think.
23: I was kind of
24: shocked.
23: John
24: Jacob Astor, I think,
23: Because I just remember him on Young and the Restless. And when I saw him, I went, oh,
26: he's a cool, distinguished sounding guy.
23: Very distinguished.
24: He's a great guy. He was in here twice and real funny.
23: Really nice.
26: Christy, what was Herbie's origin? How did he come to life?
23: Well, that's a great question because we started with Herbie Fully Loaded because that's the NASCAR theme one, and we were all thinking about race.
26: That's one with Lindsay Lohan.
23: Yes. And Justin Long. And then we went to Herbie Goes from, you know, Paris to Monte Carlo.
26: So you went backwards.
23: Yeah. And that's where Don Knotts has all the wrenches on his
26: Don Knotts is in a Herbie movie?
23: Yes.
26: I love that one.
24: And Oscar's looking puzzled because he thought it was Herb.
1: Yeah, I was super disappointed.
24: I thought it was going to be Cheech and Chong.
23: I've got if you're on the Herb, it would be really fun to watch.
24: Okay, I have today in history the days we missed.
2: you kids at home, that's called Killing Time, so Tom can find stuff.
24: You're welcome. Mm-hmm. This is an easy one. Born in 1866, Daniel Gabriel Fahrenheit.
2: He invented I-70.
26: That's exactly right. We wouldn't have that interstate.
2: Across the country. A lot of people think it was Eisenhower. But
24: Fahrenheit, of course, developed the thermometer.
23: The whole thermometer, not just part of it.
24: Hmm. Yeah. Oh. And he famously gave it to one of his buddies. The guy put it in his mouth. He goes, no. It's not where it goes.
2: Well, his original idea was just no numbers. Mm. And it was like halfway hot or all the way hot is what they'd say.
24: Did you ever notice
26: what's your temperature? This much?
24: Yeah. By the way, the thermometer gets kind of a bad rap. Did you ever notice if you pull into like a church or a school and there's a thermometer, big poster?
2: Oh, sure. Yeah.
24: They're going to ask you for money.
26: Yep. Absolutely. It's often the gauge, isn't it?
24: It's often a fundraiser. Happy birthday to...
2: Here's what I heard when you said gauge. It's often the gaze, isn't it?
26: The gays always want our money.
1: Tom, do we know which came first, the Fahrenheit thermometer or the Celsius thermometer?
2: It was Kelvin.
1: Oh, Kelvin.
2: Actually, yeah.
24: Yeah, there's Kelvin, Fahrenheit, centigrade. As a radio guy, Chick and I both lived through an era in which, I don't know how this happened. I think it might have been Jimmy Carter's fault. You had to give the temperature in Fahrenheit and Celsius.
2: Tomorrow's high, 32 degrees, that's zero Celsius.
24: I refuse to do it.
2: Yeah.
26: Yeah,
24: I did it for about a week. I said, no, I'm an American. I don't care. Let's see now. And I think we should go back to the 100-yard dash, but that's another story.
2: I agree with that.
24: Happy birthday, Josh. You'll get this one. Harry Burnett Reese.
26: No idea.
24: Mm. The inventor cup? Of the Reese's Cup.
23: Oh, really?
26: I'm unfamiliar.
2: Well, wait a minute. I guess. What?
24: 1879, he was born.
2: What sort of invention? Like, we need a chocolate peanut butter candy. Well, let's have chocolate and put peanut butter. Is that really an invention?
24: Yeah.
2: No?
24: Maybe, yes. should I say creator of?
26: I mean, it's...
2: Oh, it's amazing.
26: I hope Nobel Prize he was at least considered.
24: You've seen his grave. Here lies Reese's Pieces.
26: Reese's Pieces. Yeah.
2: Reese's Pieces.
24: Happy birthday, Tommy Chong. Wow. Born in 1938.
26: Yeah.
2: He's getting up there, man.
23: Yeah.
2: Yeah.
24: Stoner, the Mount Rushmore of stoners. Go ahead. Who do you got?
26: He's up there.
23: Cheech and Chong.
24: Jeffrey. Yeah. You got Cheech. You got your Chong.
2: Don't you have to put...
23: Woody Harrelson would probably...
2: What about Seth Rogen? He's got a bit of bar.
24: Yeah. Doug Benson, maybe?
26: Yeah. Snoop goes before...
24: Oh, yeah. Of course.
2: Snoop.
24: Let's see. Happy birthday, 1941. Bob Dylan, born Robert Zimmerman. Recently booed when his pacemaker went electric.
26: I thought that was... They much preferred the acoustic pacemaker.
24: That was the pacemaker with the crank.
26: Yeah.
24: Let's see. Happy birthday, Priscilla Presley. She was 14 when she met Elvis.
2: Why are you mispronouncing Presley?
24: What did I say?
2: Presley?
24: It's a hard Z.
2: okay.
24: Do you know this is Christy Lee, born in 1953, Alfred Molina?
23: Alfred Molina does the narration of the octopus in the movie I was talking about.
24: And he's famous for what in Indiana Jones?
23: I don't know.
24: That's that great...
2: Getting his head chopped off early.
24: Yeah.
2: And he's also in a new...
26: The Burrows
2: with the Duffer Brothers.
26: That's supposed to be good.
2: I tried to watch it. I'm out.
26: Not for
2: right
26: you?
2: Now.
26: Okay.
2: I'm out right now.
24: John C. Reilly, very fine actor.
23: I love
24: born
23: him.
24: Born in 65. I hear that he's lobbying DreamWorks for a live-action Shrek.
23: What?
24: True.
23: Is that true?
26: You think he's Shrek-like?
24: Yeah. He's a great actor. How about 1974, Will Sasso?
26: I love him.
2: Yeah.
26: He nailed Curly, dude.
24: Great.
2: I was going to say, he's one of the...
24: Great as Curly in the Three Stooges. He was the guy, the heavyset guy on Mad TV.
26: He's funny.
24: Yeah, he's great. This is important. In 1844, Samuel Morse tapped out the first telegraph message.
2: How do you think he felt when they heard about two-way radio? Oh, I'm going to rule the world. Yep. I got this Morse code going.
26: Never
2: going
26: to be better than that.
24: What? The first message was the first telegram. You know what it was?
23: No.
24: We'd like to talk to you about your extended car warranty. That was the very
26: even
24: first.
26: Even then, they were just haunting us.
24: And then the next one, it was tongue-in-cheek. Said, it's fun to stay at the YMCA. At,
2: and you meant tongue-in-cheek.
24: Yeah, yeah. The Brooklyn Bridge opened in this state in 1883.
2: It's the worst that could happen.
24: And people in Manhattan complained about all the hipsters walking across.
2: You remember that? Remember that group? The Brooklyn Bridge?
24: Yeah, sure.
2: Yeah.
24: Oh, this is interesting. Indiana Jones and the Last Crusade premiered in 1989. It would prove to not be the Last Crusade. They did a couple more.
26: And yeah, they actually meant crusade literally there.
24: Yeah, yeah.
26: That's as entertaining as movies gets.
24: And it says Harrison Ford was 47 and Sean Connery was 59 playing his father. By my math, that's a 12-year difference.
26: Just so awesome, though.
24: That's Sean Connery.
2: My name's a dog, Indiana.
24: Very potent.
26: And I saw that at the drive-in with, it was that and the Naked Gun. I don't know that I've ever had a happier evening.
2: Wow.
24: Yeah, that's great. What a combination. Ms. Mae Jameson became the first real-life astronaut to appear in an episode of Star Trek.
23: What? I did not know that.
24: Yeah, isn't that
2: who?
24: Cool?
2: Who?
26: Ms. Mae Jameson.
24: Mae Jameson, sorry.
26: Oh, Jameson. Oh.
24: Sorry.
23: Did she ever go up in the... I mean, did she?
24: Yeah.
23: Okay.
24: And I heard on the set, apparently, she kept going, fake, fake.
26: This is fake.
24: That's not Tang. What is this crap? You know, she really, really, really knew her out of space. But we're not done.
26: And I, by the way, I have a crush on George Takei. Would you see if you could hook us up?
2: That's right.
26: The crew guys were like, we don't. That's a tall order, lady.
23: Yeah. Yeah,
26: that would be science.
24: This is an easy one. I'll give it to you, Mr. Godwin.
26: Okay.
24: 1843, Christian Doppler presents what to the Royal Bohemian Society?
4: The radar?
24: No.
4: The Doppler radar?
5: Christian.
24: The Doppler effect, which would eventually, that's the thing when
2: changes tone. Yeah,
24: when a siren goes by, it goes dee-doo-dee-doo-doo-doo-doo.
2: Triangle.
4: Oh, well, I heard one word and thought I had it. No.
26: It's the same concept. It is.
4: I'm still lost.
2: You would give him credit for that answer if you were testing it.
26: Doppler radar uses the Doppler effect, so...
24: Well, he concluded his famous presentation in front of the Royal Bohemian Society by presenting the 7-day weather forecast.
26: Isn't that nice?
24: Yeah, that's
26: so
24: that's,
26: you have so, to acknowledge
24: you're right,
26: Godwin
24: yes.
26: though in order
24: yes,
26: to get
24: yes,
26: to
24: yes, yes, yes. in 1922, this is a baseball one for you, Josh. Babe Ruth was suspended for a day and fined $200 for throwing dirt on an umpire.
26: How about that?
24: I wonder what $200 would be in 1922 in American USA dollars today.
26: Probably. For Babe Ruth, I bet he would call it worth it. I wonder what the call was.
24: Yeah. Henry Ford announced the... sorry. Oh, I see. The end of production of the Model T.
23: Yeah.
24: Oh, this is confusing. What was the car that they made after the Model T?
26: The Model A, which
24: yeah,
26: is
24: they
26: odd.
24: Went to mm-hmm. Yeah, the Model A. Very good, Josh.
26: It's weird.
24: Yeah. And then they started a really weird one. They started the Model I Kia, which you they just gave you the parts.
26: Right.
24: You had to build it yourself. Didn't really sell well.
2: Let me ask you something. Do you think you could put a car together if
24: no.
2: you got the parts?
24: No.
23: God, no.
24: I got a buddy that could.
2: Josh, do you think?
26: Nope. I mean, if you gave me you'd have to give me all the YouTube videos and all the guides.
2: Oh, okay.
24: Oscar could probably do it.
23: Oscar could
1: do it.
23: Rebuild
1: a couple engines.
2: Oh, there you go.
23: But these fancy new engines that are all electronic and stuff. I'd have to be like
1: mine were like
23: 69 Chevelle or something. Yeah.
26: Yeah.
24: 1977, Star Wars was released.
26: A New Hope.
23: Star Wars.
24: The good one. The first one. The real
23: The Mandalorian one. Did not do well. Lowest ever Star Wars film opening this weekend.
26: Whoa.
23: For Disney.
24: And interestingly enough, the movie Alien was released in 1979.
23: Hmm.
24: That's one of the only movies I've walked out of because I was too frightened.
23: Really?
26: Couldn't handle it, huh?
24: Yeah. There's something that happened early on in that movie, and I said, I'm out.
23: Okay.
26: That's intense.
24: I never seen the end of it. I'll never watch it again.
23: You spoil movies all the time. You're not going to spoil that one.
26: You missed
23: one.
26: The no. dance number? Boy.
4: Bob Hope comes out as a camp.
24: Yeah. All I know is I saw it and said, I got to get a colonoscopy quick.
25: Little.
24: I want to make sure I'm clean.
25: Little did you know that real life was on the way for you and it was going to be far more terrifying than anything.
24: This is for Josh. Happy birthday, Ralph Waldo Emerson. You're probably familiar with this.
25: Where is he?
24: Poet. He always wears the red and white striped shirt.
25: There we go.
26: And I do, yeah.
25: We're
26: yeah.
25: a team.
26: And I have the selected writings of.
25: Oh, right. Now who selected those?
26: That's
23: Did he
26: what
23: select
26: I
23: them himself?
24: Then, of course, he was in a band with, who was it, Lake and Palmer?
26: Mm-hmm. That's right.
24: Ian McKellen, actor born in 39, a great Shakespearean, and also... For the nerds out there, he's, what, Lord of the Rings?
25: And there's a magnificent video of him explaining to Ricky Gervais how he is an actor.
26: That is funny.
25: Go watch Very that.
26: He's Gandalf.
25: The rest of the
26: day. And he's Magneto, so you got all kinds of nerds.
25: Magneto.
26: Case in point.
24: Born in 44, the great Frank Oz, who's Yoda, Cookie Monster, yes. Fozzie, Sam the Eagle.
5: Yoda sound nothing like Miss Piggy.
26: Miss Piss Piggy, yeah.
24: Yoda he was. Okay.
26: He also gives Belushi back his prophylactics.
25: That's right.
26: In the jail scene
25: One
26: in Blues Brothers.
25: Prophylactic condom.
24: Oh, that's right.
23: Yeah.
26: He's a good director. He directed the original movie you love, Death at a Funeral.
24: Mm.
26: That's the first
4: that's
26: one. Yeah.
4: So
26: great
4: funny.
26: Movie. And Dirty Rotten Scoundrels.
25: He did the British version?
26: Yeah.
25: No kidding.
24: The British version is much,
25: yes.
24: much better.
25: Oh, yes, it is. Yes.
24: Happy birthday to the great Mike Myers, the Canadian comedian, Wayne's World guy, not the monster.
26: Serial murderer from Haddonfield,
25: yeah.
26: Illinois.
25: An imaginary.
24: Sure. Guy's a genius.
25: Never mind.
26: Murdered his sister one
24: Even as a baby, he was groovy. Okay, Octavia Spencer, born in 1970.
26: She's wonderful.
23: Very
25: and
23: good.
25: She has eight sides.
26: That's right.
23: Yeah.
25: Isn't that interesting?
24: Doesn't it sound like a drug commercial? Ask your doctor about Octavia.
26: She played, remember Ma?
25: Yes.
26: Isn't that the name of it?
25: My daughter and I went to see that, and it was terrifying.
26: Yeah, she's quite something in that.
25: Yeah.
24: And then, do you know who this is, Christy Lee?
23: I don't know.
24: Born in 76. Cillian Murphy.
26: Oh, he's awesome.
23: Oh, yeah, the actor?
25: It's Killian.
24: Killian?
25: It took me a long way.
24: Like Boston Celtics?
25: Mm-hmm.
24: Killian? I didn't know
25: that. That'd be... Actually, Celtics is correct.
23: Celtics is correct.
24: Oppenheimer guy?
23: Yeah.
25: Mm-hmm. And Peaky Blinders, Tommy Shelby, not bloody likely.
24: And finally, in 78, Brian Urlacher from the Bears.
25: Hall of Fame linebacker, number 54. In your program, number one in your heart.
24: Yeah, a great classic Chicago Bear, played forever.
25: Did a lot of commercials for hair.
24: Hair
26: was also, restoration. He also diffused bombs. You guys saw that movie, The Urlacher.
25: That's right.
26: Yeah.
25: Make believe it's your
24: penis.
25: Well
24: worth it.
25: Remember that scene? Make believe it's your penis. I love that scene.
24: Now, we're feeling safe and comfortable. And when we come back, we're going to have Today in History. That was just the weekend stuff you missed. But first, tell me how to feel comfortable and at home.
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23: Morse, I know. 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
21: 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I went in and I saw him, and I'm very, very thankful that I did. 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
24: Okay.
25: Because you could comb those back and comb right over the top of your head.
1: Because I trim them. I take care of them.
25: I'm properly. Saying grow them out. You could do like a really cool eyebrow comb over.
0: There's Ace Cosby.
1: I might consider that.
0: I'm being serious. He's trying to make one of his jokes. Hello, Tom.
25: Oh, hello, Chick McGee. Well, are you thinking of getting contacts or getting eye surgery?
1: Even if I did, I would wear fake frames.
24: Like I do?
1: Or just wear frames.
25: What I think you look the same.
24: What I do.
0: What is the joke? The policeman pulls the guy over and he had the... Driver's license says he wears glasses, and the patrolman, where's your glasses? He goes, I have contacts. And the cop goes, I don't care who you know.
1: I like it.
0: Huh? How about that, Tom?
25: That'd be nice in Reader's Digest, maybe in 1963, pre-Kennedy assassination.
0: How about this? I've got contacts. I don't care who you know, but how big are your wife's boobs? How about that? I throw that in there.
1: Yeah.
25: No, that doesn't work.
0: Okay.
1: It doesn't work in such a way that it works.
25: No, I think
1: that's comedy.
25: No, it would have to be he pulls over a lady.
0: Oh, there's, yeah, you're right.
25: I don't care who your contacts are. Let me see your.
0: Yeah. See, I'm nearsighted.
25: Now it's 2020 vision. Sexist and awful.
0: Right.
25: Christy Lee is
24: over
25: there.
24: Yeah, John Griswold.
25: What do you got?
1: Speaking of sexist, she hates men. Oh, she was telling me about how much she hates me.
24: Yeah, that's true.
1: Every now and again, she just leans over to me and goes, you know I hate you.
24: Yes.
0: Oh, hey, we need to go back and grab another picture of me and an embarrassing my look that I you guys let me walk around in with my dyed beard. There we are. That's me and Christy Lee.
2: Oh, my God.
1: And you can always, you almost have some Whoa. Side butt.
2: You can almost
1: Christy.
2: See my butt.
1: Yeah. No, you're cool. You can
25: what
1: see
25: the
1: it.
25: Hell? What the hell's going on there?
1: Andy doesn't go to YouTube.
2: Are we at a bowling tournament?
1: It's one of the hottest pictures I've ever seen.
0: No. We are in your basement. You don't remember that?
2: We are not in my basement.
1: That's clearly a bowling.
2: The bowling.
0: That's
2: a
0: when we, Christy year. And I made our love child, Ava.
1: Oh, how about that? I always thought.
25: Now, is that a jet black dye on your hair?
2: That's pretty dark.
0: I went dark brown, but it well,
25: that looks like
0: does.
25: Elvis black.
0: It certainly does
3: wait,
0: appear.
3: Zoom out. I was looking at Chrissy's butt. Look at that. Oh, that's boy. A nice booty, girl.
1: I need that sent to me.
3: Josh, have you seen Christy in the overall picture?
1: Yes.
25: Oh, hey, can you back the picture by one real office. Quick question? I can't see. Where is the right hand? Okay.
0: I got my oh. I got my hand on my
2: holding
0: cup.
2: A cup.
25: Yeah. No, yeah. Her right hand.
0: I'm being a gentleman.
2: My legs.
3: Oh, her yeah, it is.
0: she's rubbing one out.
2: What? Oh my.
1: little fruit ninja.
2: Mm-hmm. Look at those bowling shoes.
25: Okay. Oh. Hey Pat, you know something? We need a palate cleanser.
0: No, I'm a little fruit ninja.
25: we need a palate. Pat, you haven't played a song all day. I know you're. What are you going for your surgery?
4: In a week from today.
25: Oh boy.
4: And it hurts.
25: I know. You got a shoulder issue.
0: Huh.
4: Yeah.
25: So, but you can still strum.
4: A little bit.
25: So let's get a little song out of you.
4: Well, we were talking about camping early in the show, and I have been, I'm lying, I've never been, but this is my take on it.
1: All right.
4: I'm sitting around a campfire hotter than hell. Can't take a shower and I'm starting to smell. 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

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I prefer Netflix and Uber Eats. 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I don't know Kumbaya, and I won't play Wonderwall if you sing Sweet Caroline.

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It's AZ, clocking in Tuesday morning. 101 minutes of continuous classic rock. And we kicked off a brand new flyaway yesterday. 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I got some details and a new text keyword coming up. It's Pearl Jam.

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During the Double Down Cafe, I'll give you a chance to call in and win your passes. 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

0: Here's Billy Squire on Rock 101, Lake Charles' best rock. It's AZ, 436-1013. 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Hope the three-day weekend treated you well. Favorite part of a three-day weekend is the four-day work week that follows, you know? By the time you finally start getting into the groove, you realize, hey, I've only got three more days to go, and we can have another weekend. I like that a lot. Stay close. 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

0: REM, Rock 101, Lake Charles, best rock. It's AZ. Did you pick up your tickets for Black Jacket Symphony over the weekend? They were like $35 all in. Save yourselves some money. Yeah, Black Jacket Symphony back to Lake Charles, Rosa Hart Theater, October 8th. This time, Def Leppard's Hysteria album in its entirety. I'm telling you, man, the track list on this album out of 87 was massive. Animal, Woman, Pour Some Sugar on Me, Hysteria, Armageddon It, Love Bites, Rocket. You know, almost everything on that record was a hit single for that band at one point. Anyway, it's going to be a blast coming up October 8th. Grab your tickets now. Details are online at kkgb.com. We got links for you there as well. You can just follow the links, go pick your tickets up, and keep listening because we'll have them for you as well. We'll try to get you out to the show for free. Speaking of free tickets, here in about an hour, I'll give you a chance to call in and win your tickets to the 80s rock invasion happening at Le Bourget Casino Resort, the pool, on, what was the date on that? 31st? Yeah, Sunday, May 31st. I want to get you out there. That's this Sunday. Oh, man. It's a good thing I looked at the calendar. Now I've got my weekend plans all set.
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Looks like Johnsonville getting into America's 250th anniversary. They're launching the 250 Brat Box. 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

0: Moving on over, Lonesome George, Rock 101, Lake Charles, best rock. Boy, May 26th, man, it's going to be June 1 before you know it. Good Lord, the year's just flying by. Let's take a look at the rock and roll calendar.
1: Here's a look at today, May 5th in rock history. Today in 2006, the Red Hot Chili Peppers released their ninth album, Stadium Arcadium, their first album to hit number one in the U.S., featuring the hit singles Dainey California and Snow Hey-O. In 1973, Led Zeppelin play a concert in Tampa, Florida, in front of nearly 57,000 fans, setting a record at the time for the largest paying crowd at an American rock concert. The band played for 2.5 hours without an intermission, and tickets were only $5. Nobody will ever let you know. Happy birthday to co-founder and the original Black Sabbath drummer, Bill Ward, who was born in 1948. And that's a look at today, May 5th in rock history.
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12: A better life with Dr. Sanjay Gupta.
13: How often do you stop to wonder whether you should share something that's revealing, maybe even embarrassing, with a partner, a friend, or even your boss? In her new book called Revealing, The Underrated Power of Oversharing, behavioral scientist Leslie John says doing just that can help you deepen relationships that are vital to your life. We need people to trust us in order to get things like love, friendship, and career success. That's what she told us. When you make yourself vulnerable by revealing something sensitive, it does make other people trust you. In turn, when you ask someone to reveal something about themselves, showing that interest will generally lead someone to like you more. Why? Because people like to be asked about themselves, she says. It also signals that they are discriminating and choosy, but in a good way. I'm Dr. Sanjay Gupta, helping you live a better life.
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2: 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We're serving up some double shots for you all lunch hour long. And I got a shot at some tickets for you. 80s Rock Invasion with Stephen Piercy of Rat, Sebastian Bach of Skid Row, Great White, Slaughter, White Lion. Yeah, it's happening at the pool on Sunday. LeBerge Casino Resort. 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If you want to pick yours up, you can. Otherwise, stay close, and we'll give you a chance to call in and win. Let's start you off, though. Two from Tom Petty and the Heartbreakers. It's the Double Down Cafe on

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0: Darrow Smith, Double Down Cafe, Rock 101, Lake Charles, Best Rock. 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I'm taking my fifth caller right now, 436-1013, caller number 5. 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
24: A better life with Dr. Sanjay Gupta.
25: Breast cancer is the most common cancer among women in the world.
7: And according to a new study out of the University of Washington School of Medicine, an estimated 3.5 million cases a year are expected by 2050. Now, the good news is we've gotten so much better at screening, earlier detection, and cutting-edge treatments in many countries, including here in the United States. But even here in America, black women have a death rate from breast cancer that is 40% higher than white women, a disparity that exists despite our world-class treatment infrastructure. So what can you do to lower your risk? Eat less red meat? Try your best to manage your blood sugar and your weight? Exercise is really important. Cut back on drinking, quit smoking. And remember this, you should start getting mammograms. At what age? 40. That's when you should start. I'm Dr. Sanjay Gupta, helping you live a better life.
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8: A better life with Dr. Sanjay Gupta.
9: Breast cancer is the most common cancer among women in the world. And according to a new study out of the University of Washington School of Medicine, an estimated 3.5 million cases a year are expected by 2050. Now, the good news is we've gotten so much better at screening, earlier detection, and cutting-edge treatments in many countries, including here in the United States. But even here in America, black women have a death rate from breast cancer that is 40% higher than white women, a disparity that exists despite our world-class treatment infrastructure. So what can you do to lower your risk? Eat less red meat? Try your best to manage your blood sugar and your weight? Exercise is really important. Cut back on drinking, quit smoking. And remember this, you should start getting mammograms. At what age? 40. That's when you should start. I'm Dr. Sanjay Gupta, helping you live a better life.
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learn to play them drums. Look at that mama, she got it sticking in the cameraman. And we could have some. And he's up there, what's that? Hawaiian noises. He's banging on the bongos like a chimpanzee. Oh, that didn't work.

0: 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Coming up Wednesday morning in the Bob and Tom Show. 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It's Allie Breen with Sexy Time.
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Rock 101, Lake Charles, best rock. It's AZ, just about out of here on a Tuesday afternoon. Something to think about, though, before I go. 27% of dogs own one of these. What do you think it is? Give you a clue. It's not a toy. It's something they wear. Think it over. I'll come back and give you the answer after Joan Jett and the Blackhearts.

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0: Yeah, why spend a lot of money on sunglasses when you end up losing them anyway, I think, right? ZZ Top had it right. Cheap sunglasses. Rock 101, Lake Charles, Bass Rock, AZ, clocking out. Going to turn it over to Kevin Bourne. He's got you next. He's got more 80s Rock Invasion tickets coming up at 420 for you. Give you a chance to get out to the show coming up on Sunday at La Berge Casino Resort at the pool. Yeah, you got a reason to whip out those spandex swimming trunks of yours. Something to think about before I go. 27% of dogs own one of these. It's not a toy. It's something they wear. It's not a sweater. It would be a yellow raincoat. Apparently more than a quarter of dogs own a yellow raincoat. I can proudly say that, yeah, my dog does not own a yellow raincoat. There you go. I'll leave you with that. 30-minute Rock 101 free ride, ready to go next.
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Rock 101 with the Doors. 10 minutes after 2 o'clock on your Tuesday afternoon. Good afternoon to you. I'm Kevin Bourne, taking you all the way till 7 o'clock tonight. Hey, and coming up 4:20 this afternoon, I've got tickets to the 80s Rock Invasion featuring Stephen Piercy, Sebastian Bach, Great White, Slaughter, and more this Sunday at LaBerge.

0: Bob Seger, Silver Bullet Band on Rock 101. More of Lake Charles' best rock coming your way in just a moment. Right now, though, I got that keyword for you. 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You have until 3 o'clock this afternoon to get that in. Gary, G-A-R-Y, to 95819 for your chance to win that VIP flyaway to the Bourbon and Beyond, the world's largest bourbon food and music festival taking place in Louisville, Kentucky in September. 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Yeah, your chance to win is right now. Text the keyword Gary to 95819. 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

Rock 101 with Lynyrd Skynyrd. Give me three steps, why don't you? Hey, I've got tickets to the 80s Rock Invasion coming to LeBaire's this Sunday afternoon, 1 o'clock, part of their summer pool series. You could be there with Sebastian Bach and Great White and Slaughter and Stephen Piercy. Yeah, all of them going to be there. You could be there, too, with the tickets you won on Rock 101, Lake Charles Best Rock. Here's you, too.

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11: Colleague of mine was telling me the other day about how their Instagram feed is filled with videos, most of them kind of funny, about how grandparents and friends tend to bulldoze new parents out of the way to get to see their baby. Now, as a dad of three daughters, I know how life really does become all about them the moment those kids are born. But I also know parents are still people, too, who need their own attention beyond being mom or dad. And moms, in particular in those early years, can feel especially invisible in the eyes of other people. So what can you do to stop contributing to what is known as maternal invisibility? Women we spoke to said these two things were the most helpful. When people stopped to ask how they could best support them, number one, or when they took the initiative to handle certain tasks that obviously needed to be done. I'm Dr. Sanjay Gupta, helping you live a better life.
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on 5 minutes after 3 o'clock on your Tuesday afternoon. I'm Kevin Bourne. Hope you're having a great day so far. I got a brand new keyword coming your way in about 3 songs, so stick around for that right now. Cheap Trick with more of Lake Charles Best Rock.

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0: Journey, Stone in Love on Rock 101, Lake Charles, Best Rock. I'm Kevin Bourne. Good afternoon to you. Got that brand new keyword for you right now. You can text it in, get you qualified for your chance to win that Bourbon and Beyond, the world's largest bourbon food and music festival taking place in Louisville, Kentucky. That's coming up in September. You and a friend could be there. You get a trip for two with a five-night hotel stay, $1,500 cash for your travel, and a pair of four-day Mint VIP passes for Bourbon and Beyond. That's 2026. Yeah, so get that keyword. Text it in. It is Hootie, H-O-O-T-I-E. 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Of course, we give you four keywords every weekday. So 6 a.m., 9 a.m., noon, and 3 is when we give the new keywords. 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H-O-O-T-I-E. 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

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Wake up with a smile, maybe a laugh or two. Yeah, start your day off right. It's Led Zeppelin.

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Good afternoon. How about the police? 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

0: Rock 101 with Kansas and Dust in the Wind. Well, I've been talking about giving away tickets, so let's go ahead and get it done, huh? Tickets to the 80s Rock Invasion coming to L'Auberge this Sunday. 1 o'clock, part of their summer pool series. Yes, don't miss Stephen Percy of Rat, Sebastian Bach, Skid Row, Great White Slaughter, special guest White Lion, happening this Sunday, 1 p.m., five legendary rock arena rock bands. They're going to invade L'Auberge Casino Resort in a summer pool series. You could be there. 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

0: Rock 101, Lake Charles, best rock. Good afternoon. It's Kevin Bourne right now. It's time for your Classic Rock Minute this afternoon. So let's get started. Neil Young made an unexpected return to the stage in Vancouver to benefit concert honoring environmentalist David Suzuki his 90th birthday. The appearance took place at the Queen Elizabeth Theater, where Young performed solo acoustic version of Heart of Gold and After the Gold Rush. The set marked his first live performance in nearly a year. The event brought together several well-known guests, including figures from music, film, and the environmental advocacy. Young has long been connected with environmental causes, making the moment a fitting part of the celebration. You need to check out the rest of the story? Well, head on over to our website, kkgb.com. It's all waiting for you right there. That's your Classic Rock Minute this afternoon on Rock 101, Lake Charles Best Rock.
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7: 20 years ago, the average attention span was about 2.5 minutes. Today, it's just 47 seconds. Pretty disconcerting. That's according to new research out of UC Irvine. But really, this isn't our fault, at least not entirely. We can blame technology and the world around us. Attention, it turns out, is not an unlimited resource. You only have so much of it to give. Start paying more attention to what times of the day you seem to be at your mental peak. Try to knock out the more complicated stuff during that time. It's also important to take breaks every so often so you can more easily lock in when you're trying to concentrate. One expert said, even trying to visualize where you want to end your day with everything all wrapped up or with tons left to do, that can act as a real motivator. I'm Dr. Sanjay Gupta, helping you live a better life.
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1: 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That means you're heading home. 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
8: A colleague of mine was telling me the other day about how their Instagram feed is filled with videos, most of them kind of funny, about how grandparents and friends tend to bulldoze new parents out of the way to get to see their baby. As a dad of three daughters, I know how life really does become all about them the moment those kids are born. But I also know parents are still people, too, who need their own attention beyond being mom or dad. And moms, in particular in those early years, can feel especially invisible in the eyes of other people. So what can you do to stop contributing to what is known as maternal invisibility? Women we spoke to said these two things were the most helpful. When people stopped to ask how they could best support them, number one, or when they took the initiative to handle certain tasks that obviously needed to be done. I'm Dr. Sanjay Gupta, helping you live a better life.
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1: Rumors spreading around in that Texas town. 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
11: 20 years ago, the average attention span was about 2.5 minutes. Today, it's just 47 seconds. Pretty disconcerting. That's according to new research out of UC Irvine. But really, this isn't our fault, at least not entirely. We can blame technology and the world around us. Attention, it turns out, is not an unlimited resource. You only have so much of it to give. Start paying more attention to what times of the day you seem to be at your mental peak. Try to knock out the more complicated stuff during that time. It's also important to take breaks every so often so you can more easily lock in when you're trying to concentrate. One expert said, even trying to visualize where you want to end your day with everything all wrapped up or with tons left to do. That can act as a real motivator. I'm Dr. Sanjay Gupta, helping you live a better life.
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0: Van Halen, Dreams of Rock 101. Once again, going to give you that keyword, Hootie, H-O-O-T-I-E. Text that into 95819. And give yourself a chance to win that Bourbon and Beyond VIP flyaway. You and a friend, round trip air. You got $1,500 spending money. And, of course, yeah, five-night hotel. What am I talking about here? Five-night hotel stay. And, wow, you get a four-day Mint VIP passes, a pair of those for you and whoever's going with you, for Bourbon and Beyond. And there's going to be so many entertainers. You can look it up online. I mean, it's more than just what I'm mentioning here. The Foo Fighters, Joan Jett, and the Blackhearts, Cheap Trick, and Counting Crows. I mean, we're talking dozens more. And across all different types of genres are going to be a part of this. And you could be there. Text the national keyword Hootie, H-O-O-T-I-E, right now for your chance to win. 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

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That's right. And, oh, yes, also comes with a commemorative grilling apron and tongs.

0: Guns N' Roses on Rock 101, Lake Charles Best Rock. I'm Kevin Bourne. Hey, it's time for me to get out of here. Hit the road, call it a day. You know what I'm talking about? It's a long day, and you work till 7 o'clock. Hey, listen up. 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All right, I'll talk to you tomorrow, too. You have a great evening. Good night.
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0: 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Welcome to the show.
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